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1: I'm Ron Wilson. Foreign Minister Penny Wong is refusing to be drawn on whether China influenced key leaders not to attend a Pacific Nations summit. The Prime Minister is attending the event in Palau, but leaders of the Solomon Islands, Fiji, Vanuatu and Samoa have pulled out. New Zealand's Foreign Minister claims they withdrew due to foreign interference. Penny Wong says Australia has a duty to respect Pacific nations.
2: We do live in an era of permanent contest in the Pacific. We understand that. And the way Australia is dealing with it is by being a responsive, respectful partner that respects and supports Pacific priorities.
1: Meanwhile, Minister Wong says Nepal has expressed a preference for direct aid and not Australian search and rescue crews as the nation grapples with its deadly flood disaster. An RAAF plane carrying aid is now on its way to Kathmandu. The loved ones of New South Wales man Michael Keats announced on social media that he's died in the disaster, although the Australian government has yet to provide official confirmation. A man in his 20s was shot dead at Glenalpine when a group of people stormed a home and opened fire in Sydney's southwest. Officers are working to track down those involved in the incident. Acting Superintendent Gretchen Atkins says the victim is not known to police for any serious offences.
3: The victim is known for traffic offence, so he's not known to us. The family are assisting us, and it's very, very early stages.
1: Australian men are more reluctant to see a doctor than women. That same research says Aussie men need to pay more attention to their hearing. More from Michael Lynch.
4: Latest data shows that only 50% of men surveyed said they had their hearing checked regularly. The researchers found that about a third believe impaired hearing is just something you have to live with as you get older. But audiologist Mark Vandenberg says that's just not the case.
5: People often found it quite an uncomfortable subject to talk about. So to speak up about their hearing and let people have those kind of occasionally uncomfortable conversations about hearing loss and some of the difficulties they might be facing.
1: Qantas ground crews have voted in favour of taking industrial action over pay and conditions. The Transport Workers Union says 97% of workers who voted backed industrial action, including work stoppages of up to 24 hours. No date has yet been set for any strike action, with parties due to return to the Fair Work Commission this month. And Lionel Richie has been rushed to hospital and is in intensive care after falling ill during a live show in the US. The 77-year-old reportedly checked himself into hospital. Doctors believe his condition may have been caused by dehydration. At one point, he asked his team to bring him a chair so he could sit down to perform the final song in the show all night long. This is Air National News. In sports news, two more Aussies have had wins in the first round at the US Open. Craig Gabriel is in New York.
6: It's been more than 4 months since Carlos Alcaraz played an official match, and when he went on court for his first round, he said the emotions crossed over. He was happy and very, very nervous. He accounted for Roman Safiulin 6-4, 6-4, 6-4, and that gave him a good gauge, which he indicated was satisfying. Aryna Sabalenka and Amanda Anisimova had straight set wins, and Aussies Kim Birrell and James Duckworth came from overnight suspensions to win their matches, while Stefanos Tsitsipas beat Arthur Fils for the first time. Craig Gabriel, New York.
1: Penrith NRL star Nathan Cleary has added another honour to his collection, winning the Bran Fittler medal for a second time as the Blues' best player in the Origin Series. He says the team thrived with the pressure heading into the decider in Brisbane.
7: I think it sort of galvanised us in a way. The knives obviously coming out, and I thought it actually helped us just simplify and, just get around each other.
1: Fast bowling trio Pat Cummins, Josh Hazlewood and Mitchell Starc have all been named in the one-day squad for the tours of Zimbabwe and South Africa. Manus Labuschagne has been dropped. And Arsenal has defeated Aston Villa 1-0 in the EPL, maintaining the Gunners' perfect start to their title defence. Australian Independent Radio News.
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4: Our special guest segment today needs no introduction. His name is George Kapanyaris, and George is back with James Liotta in a great comedy show called The Nonna and Yaya Show. Between them, they have spent more than 50 years making audiences laugh through stories about family culture and growing up in a multicultural Australia. George, welcome back to the show.
5: Thanks, Biagio. Always good talking to you.
4: Pleasure. Thanks for coming on. Really appreciate it. First, congratulations on the show. I know we talked about it a few months before it kicked off. You were telling me a little bit about it, but congratulations on the success. Yeah. It's just gone crazy.
5: People love it. It's the good thing about that show. It's not art. It's not serious. It's a lot of fun. It's the characters are charming. You know, we do stand up as ourselves. We do stand up as Nonna and Yaya. And then we put our characters in sketches, different for example, the highlight of the show is where Maria becomes a Uber driver and she picks me up as different characters throughout the course of the sketch. So there's a lot of quick changes. And, that's one of my favourite parts of the show. But there's another sketch where we go back in time and become a couple of guys in the 80s. At Vibrations, you know, the Polish club.
4: Yes, I know.
5: I won't tell you how it happens, but it's all good. People love it.
4: Yeah, what I've heard, it's fantastic, and everybody that I speak to love it. And you answered my first question for the people who haven't seen it before. What exactly is Nonna and Yaya show, comedy show? So you highlighted some of the points there, but it really is based on Nonna is the Italian grandmother and Yaya is the Greek grandmother, right?
5: Yeah, and our byline is una razza, una faccia, all the same.
4: Yeah.
5: You know, and there is a lot of similarities between the Greeks and the Italians, and there's a lot of kind of almost like a brotherhood or cousins from the Mediterranean, but we put all those things together.
4: Yeah,
5: and that's what it's basically. That's the main theme of the show, that, you know, we're very similar in cultures.
4: And we
5: coexist beautifully, you know, that's the thing.
4: Absolutely. I mean, our connection, Greece, nearly go back a long, long time. And when I see the clips, I haven't seen the show, which I'm excited to see it. It puts me back into that scenario, real life scenario, where the Greek and an Italian community are together, especially the elderly, just chatting. And so it's takes you back. But you've been entertaining Australians for decades, George, and James has got a solid following as well, being in the industry over many years.
5: Yeah.
4: How did this partnership come together for this particular show?
5: Well, look, I met James probably, I don't know, maybe 20 years ago or 15 years ago, and he was very young then. He was doing the radio, and I met him at a radio station. And then I found out about him that he was a comedian, so I used him a couple of times as a support act, you know, and then he just grew and grew and grew. And then eventually through Dom Arpa, we started doing shows, and he was on the lineup with myself and Joel Vardy and Tahir as a fellow performer. But the good thing about James that I found is we don't only have stand-up in common. He's a very good sketch actor and character actor. And he's great to write with. That's why I love working with him. And he's very professional. Like behind the scenes, between us, we run a good ship. You know, it's that ship with a P, by the way.
4: Ship. Yep.
5: I get the gigs, and I, you know, and then James takes care of the technical side of things. And between us, we're up to about 30 shows now, but I think we'll sold more next year, so we'll be up to about 45 shows out of nothing, you know, out of something that was like, should we do this? Because what happened was, we just for fun, we put up a, there was a time with Instagram and with AI where you could do a Pixar version of yourself, like the Pixar movies. And we did one of Nonna and Yaya, and people thought it was a real animation.
4: Right.
5: So so we got over 1 million views, maybe 1.3 million people going, what is this? We want to see this. Is this an actual cartoon? We love this. I've got a Greek Yaya and an Italian Nonna. I'm half Greek, I'm half Italian. I want to see this. And we're going, no, it's just for fun. We just put it up. We might. And then in the end, James and I said, maybe we should do this as a show. I think it's got kind of the theme. People like the theme.
4: Yeah.
5: And we started off at the Adelaide Fringe Festival earlier in the year, and that sold out straight away. And now we've sold out probably over 10 shows we've sold out.
4: Mm-hmm.
5: And we just keep adding shows. You know, some of them are sold out. Some of them we need to promote a little bit more. You know, there are places we're doing Oran Park and St. John's in Sydney coming up soon, so mm-hmm. we've got to get them motivated a bit more. But we've sold out two Canterbury leagues, and they've given us two more.
4: Fantastic.
5: It's just a matter of getting the message out there. If you've seen the show, let your friends know what it is.
4: It's a word of mouth, isn't it, George? Word of mouth.
5: Word of mouth is your best publicity, as it is for Joe Vardy and Sushi Mango and all those acts. You know, our show our show's like a combination of both, because it's got mm-hmm. the stand-up and the characters. But we love doing it. We have a great time.
4: So, George, this type of comedy never gets old. Why is this?
5: Yeah, never gets old. That's funny, isn't it?
4: Yeah, yeah.
5: Mind you, younger comics are probably going, oh, not that stuff again. Oh. We want to celebrate who we are, where we've come from, you know, and these characters are not only just funny characters or fun or loving characters, endearing characters, but they're actual, the people in our families that are now passing away. So a lot of people have lost their grandparents, you know.
4: Yeah.
5: And their kids have never met Nonna Yaya or Papu or Nonna.
4: Yep.
5: So this is a way of kind of giving that joy back into people's lives. Oh, yeah, my mum was like that. Oh, yeah, that's just like my grandma. Hey, this is what grandma was like. Yeah, she's out of control, you know, so funny and blah, blah, blah, all this sort of stuff. So it's not only got a fun purpose, but it sort of has a community purpose as well, playing these characters.
4: Yeah, plenty of nostalgia as well. And when I go to see these shows, when I get a chance, your shows and other shows, there is a broad range of generations. So you got the young 20-year-olds, the parents and the grandparents. They're literally sitting together watching the same show.
5: Yeah,
4: because
5: is what Acropolis Now was, you know. When I was doing that TV show, and not only Greek families, but, you know, Rob Shahady's a very good friend of mine. He's a Lebanese performer, he said he used to sit with his whole family, like 10 of them.
4: Yeah.
5: And they used to Wednesday night, they'd get their dinners ready and sit in front of the TV, and as a family, they'd watch an episode of Acropolis Now.
4: Yep, absolutely.
5: Which you don't get that sort of stuff on TV anymore.
4: Shows you got in Sydney, as you mentioned earlier, you got September the 4th at the Oran Park Hotel. And then on the 5th, you're at the St. John's Park Bowling Club, which are both big establishments in their own areas.
5: Yeah, and where you can go and get something to eat. You can go and have a coffee or whatever, see the show, and then stay. And if you want to play the pokies or see a band or whatever you want to do, you can do that as well. It's a cheap night out. But I tell you, with our show, it's meant to be 50-minute halves. Well, sometimes not James, somebody else gets carried away a little bit and becomes a bit longer than that.
4: Yeah. Well, it's definitely great value, George, $45 a ticket. And, you know, and that's why you've sold out places like Canterbury Leagues. The community is both Italian and Greek and all cultures, but it's that family interaction that you're able to provide at an effective price.
5: And you don't have to be Greek or Italian to like
4: anybody.
5: It.
4: I mean, anybody.
5: You can be Serbian, Croatian, you can be Indian, you can be all here from somewhere else, you know, Australians from somewhere else. And our grandparents as compared to other cultures, our grandparents are the bosses of the family. They run the family. Even if they're too sick to run the family, they still run the family. You know, you look at...
4: So, George, before I let you go, the best way to get tickets, again, I'll repeat it, Friday, September the 4th. That's at the Oran Park Hotel, which is a great place. 7 p.m. opening, show starts at 8. Tickets are bargain at $45. Then the following night, you're at September the 5th at the St. John's Park Bowling Club at 93 Adenza Road, St. John's Park, which is a great location. Plenty of great parking. Starts 7:30 p.m. $45.
5: And there'll be more. Yep. There'll be more shows next year. There's another Canterbury coming up.
4: Canterbury Leagues,
5: Next year, there's a Canada Bay coming up. There's a Bankstown Sports. There's a Wests, and there's a few more coming up. But that's next year.
4: So best is to go for our listeners to go to their to the official websites of the clubs and book the tickets there. Is that the best place?
5: But if you're stuck and you're not sure, just Google Mona and Yaya live on stage, and everything comes up
4: wherever you are.
5: We've got a web page. If you go to our social media, you know, either James Liotta or George Capignaras, we've got our little links after every story. But if you're stuck and you don't know where to start, just in your computer, if you use the computer, Nona and Yaya live on stage and the thing will come up. Or just ring up Oran Park. Hey, we want to come to the show. What do? You can probably buy your tickets over the phone or book over the phone. Or they say come to the door. I might sell tickets at the door, you know, Greek Express, cash. Well, same with St. John's Bowling, but it's better to book in case it sells out and you can't get a ticket, which sometimes happens.
4: To lock in your tickets and get the best seats. George, thanks again for coming on. Really appreciate it.
5: Thanks, Biagio.
4: Good luck with all the shows. I look forward to seeing this one soon. And good luck. Thanks again for joining me here on the show, George.
5: Thank you for your support. Thank you, Biagio.
4: Pleasure, George. Take care.
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1: Hello there, this is Michael Lynch. Australia's foreign minister says Australia has offered to send search crews to help find the missing in Nepal. The family of New South Wales man Michael Keats says he's died in the disaster, although Australian government officials do not have any official confirmation of that yet. More than 40 Aussies are unaccounted for following the disaster, and an RAAF plane carrying aid is now on its way to the country. Penny Wong is told today that government officials have suggested that this is the best way Australia can help.
2: I offered search and rescue assistance. They said their preference was for the sort of assistance we are providing, which is things like sanitation kits, shelter kits, solar lights. You can imagine the devastation. People have no shelter.
1: House prices have plummeted across the country for the fifth month in a row. Cotality data shows national home values fell by 0.9% last month, and that the downturn is widespread, with values in four capital cities now falling by more than 1%. Ambulance ramping in Western Australia has reached its highest point this year. The state's opposition says ambulance crews with patients were parked outside WA hospitals for more than 6,600 hours last month. It's also been the worst month since a record-breaking 7,267 ramping hours were recorded in September last year. WA Shadow Health spokesperson Libby Metham says the Cook Labor government has dropped the ball.
3: Racetracks and rugby teams have been this government's priority, and they have not focused on health. And quite clearly, after 10 years in office, they have failed to invest in ensuring that West Australians have the healthcare that they need.
1: As we head towards what's likely to be a long, hot summer, most Victorians are said to be waiting too long to evacuate in a bushfire emergency. A Country Fire Authority survey has found that despite knowing the risks, 8 out of 10 respondents would not leave their homes in time. Outgoing CFA Chief Jason Heffernan says the public warning system is good, but residents need to be proactive.
4: On the worst of worst days, you just simply can't rely on ensuring that you're going to get that warning every single time. And
1: in our world news, U.S. Army Secretary Dan Driscoll has quit his post at the Pentagon. Driscoll's resignation is said to be the result of disagreements with his boss, Secretary of Defense Pete Hegseth, related to the war in Iran. In other news, a crackdown on violence against retail workers is to be the subject of new legislation being introduced into the New South Wales Parliament. Staff at the University of Sydney are preparing to go on strike for 24 hours tomorrow. Their union wants provisions to protect staff from an adverse effect of AI. And industrial action by ground crews at Qantas is also looming over pay, safety and job security concerns. In their finance news, the Dow Jones has closed down 374 points to 53,185. The S&P 500 closed down 25 points and the Nasdaq was down 31. The Aussie dollar is buying 71.75 US cents, 61.6 euro cents and 52.8 British pence. This is AIR National News. Australia's James Duckworth is through to the second round of the US Tennis Open after defeating Italy's Matteo Arnaldi in a four-set tiebreak. Nathan Cleary has added another honour to his CV, winning the Brad Fittler medal for a second time as the Blues' best player in Origin. He's told 100% Footy the team thrived with the pressure heading into the decider in Brisbane.
5: I think it sort of galvanised us in a way. The knives obviously coming out, and I thought it actually helped us just simplify and, just get around each other.
1: Dockers defender Luke Ryan has dismissed rumours that Alex Pearce has picked up some kind of respiratory illness during the week off. He's told Sports Today the AFL skipper is absolutely ready to go for Thursday night's clash with Hawthorn.
6: No, he's fine. I don't know where that come from, because he wouldn't be allowed out at the club. He was training and stuff, so I don't know. Must be a slow news day, maybe.
1: Argentine soccer great Lionel Messi is retiring from international football. 39-year-old Messi, who captained his country to World Cup glory in 2022, has scored 125 goals in 207 appearances. In a statement on social media, Messi says he has nothing left to give and that young players coming through deserve their chance. Australian Independent Radio News.

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2: Hello there, this is Michael Lynch. The partner of an Australian man missing in Nepal believes he's among those killed in the catastrophic flooding there, but Canberra has yet to confirm that. Nelson Scott reports from Kathmandu.
3: Michael Keyes was at a checkpoint on the Nepal-Tibet border when a wall of water and mud tore through the region. His partner, Emily Boyd, believes he's died. Posting on social media, Ms. Boyd says she and her young son are devastated.
4: Just thinking about all of the future, all of the things that we wanted to do together.
3: The federal government has not received official confirmation of his passing, but has offered its condolences. Foreign Minister Penny Wong says information about the 43 Australians still missing remain scarce.
5: We do hold grave concerns for the Australians who remain unaccounted for.
3: Millions of dollars worth of Australian aid, including sanitation kits and solar lights, will arrive here today. Relatives of the missing Australians are continuing to travel to Nepal, hoping for a miracle.
2: China's special envoy to the Pacific has warned there'll be consequences for Taiwan's presence at the Pacific Islands Forum meeting. Anthony Albanese, who's among those in Palau for the meeting, has refused to be drawn directly on the Chinese comments, but he has rejected suggestions that Taiwan's presence is a distraction.
6: I'm focused on members of the Pacific family, and that is precisely the meetings that I have scheduled here. And I think this is primarily a gathering of the Pacific family, the members of the Pacific Islands Forum.
2: In air medical news, the federal government is being asked to explain a funding cut to a program for prostate cancer patients, delivering 150,000 consults a year. Prostate Cancer Foundation Australia Chief Executive Anne Savage says the cut has come as a surprise and is calling for the decision to be rescinded.
7: The government did not consult with us ahead of making the decision, and it has not outlined to us what its plan is.
2: Greater investment in drone technology could help better prevent shark attacks. That claim today is nets are being deployed across dozens of New South Wales beaches, while the state government is also increasing drone coverage as part of its shark monitoring program. But shark and public policy expert Chris Pepineff says it's clear where more money is needed.
8: Drones are our best technology. You've got 90-year-old shark nets or you've got state-of-the-art drones. I'd rather put the $2 million into the drones, especially since the Minsk government has only promised 3 years of funding for the drone program. So we're going to need every penny we've got.
2: A greater number of skilled workers are needed to reduce the cost of repairing and rebuilding after a natural disaster. That claim in an Insurance Council of Australia report, which suggests that prices have jumped by 45% in Queensland since 2021. The price and availability of materials is being blamed, along with a lack of tradespeople. In other news, ambulance officers are reminding Australians to get ahead this spring and update their asthma action plans. Experts say there is no scientific evidence to support a new online trend, which is encouraging men to stop showering and ditch deodorant in a bid to maximise their attractiveness to the opposite sex. This is Air National News. To the US Open, firstly, where there have been wins for Kimberly Birrell, Carlos Alcaraz and Aryna Sabalenka. However, Australia's Alexander Vukic has bowed out. Mason Cox looks set to hang on to his spot in the Dockers lineup for Thursday night's AFL qualifying final against Hawthorn. Sarah Patterson reports.
9: Since joining Fremantle last year, the 35-year-old former Collingwood tall has played 16 games for the Dockers, with coach Justin Longmuir expecting him to be named in the side to take on the Hawks at Perth's Optus Stadium this week. Elsewhere, Geelong midfielder Max Holmes hit the training track yesterday, determined to prove his fitness for the Cats' knockout final against Carlton this week. Holmes hasn't played since fracturing his ankle in round 19. Sarah Patterson, S-Sport.
2: Well, he's just 1 week into the Reds' coaching role, but Vern Cotter is aiming high. The Kiwi is one of just two coaches ever to win major trophies in European and Super Rugby. Cotter says he wants to do it again with Queensland. To cricket, and with the 2026 Top End T20 series done and dusted, the Adelaide Strikers Academy crowned champions. Organisers say the event was a great success. Australian Independent Radio News.
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1: 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Anne's attending a family engagement, so I hope you're having a lovely time, Anne. I'll be with you, though, for the next couple of hours. Beautiful day today, isn't it? First day of spring. It's currently 26 degrees just outside our Balcombe Hills office. Feels like 23.8, but it's an absolutely beautiful day. And this great weather looks set to continue at least for a few days. It's going to be either mostly sunny or sunny all the way through till Sunday. Top of 27 tomorrow, 26 on Thursday, 24 on Friday, 29 on Saturday, and 22 on Sunday before we get a new shower. Shower's coming back on Monday, 5 to 10 millimetres on Monday, top of 23. But that's way off in the future. We've got a great run of sunshine, so enjoy the little bit of spring that's coming our way just at the moment. As far as the traffic is concerned, there's only one event on the board at the moment at Haberfield. Dobroyd Parade approaching Timbrell Drive. There's a car broken down. Lane 2 eastbound is affected there. So I'll keep an eye on that for you as we go through the afternoon. But it looks like it's pretty quiet just at the moment. Let's get going. We've got a busy show. We'll be speaking to Chloe from Chloe and the Mayhem at about 2:30. And then in the second hour, we've got Sandra Doolan, and we'll be speaking to Jonathan Biggins, who you might recall from the Wharf Review that was quite well known around the country. Hilarious. But last year, I think it was last year, was its last one. Jonathan Biggins, though, is back with a new show about Paul Keating. So he'll be back to tell us all about it in the second hour. But first, before further ado, here they are. Here's ABBA with Dancing Queen.

There you go. That was ABBA with Dancing Queen. And just to let you know, a new traffic incident flashed on the board while ABBA were playing at Macquarie Park, Lane Cove Road at Talavera Road. There's a truck broken down and lane one northbound is affected there. So take care if you're in the area. You might be delayed slightly, but hopefully that one will clear pretty soon. Okay, let's take a look at few birthdays, because we haven't done our birthdays for a little while, but we have a little bit more time up our sleeve at the moment. So let's start by having a look at birthdays. Happy birthday to you if it's your birthday today, Tuesday the 1st of September. You share your birthday with a few big names from the music world. Barry Gibb was born on this day in 1946. That means he's 80. Happy birthday, Barry. Hopefully you're having a bit of a do. Barry Gibb is obviously one of the Bee Gees. Barry and his younger twin brothers, Robin and Morris, emigrated from Britain in 1958 and made their first recordings in January 1963. Some of their biggest hits include I Started a Joke, Words, Massachusetts, I've Got to Get a Message to You, Lonely Days, Staying Alive, How Deep Is Your Love, and You Should Be Dancing. Classics, absolute classics. In 2021, he made number one on the ARIA charts with Greenfields, the Gibb Brothers Songbook, Volume 1. He officially opened Bee Gees Way in Redcliffe in Queensland. The Gibb Brothers lived in Redcliffe when the Gibb family emigrated there from England back in 1958. And the origin of the Bee Gees name was inspired by four people with the initials BG. They were disc jockey Bill Gates, racing driver Barry Good, Barry Gibb, and their mother Barbara Gibb. Barry and his brothers wrote, produced, and provided backing vocals for other artists, including Diana Ross, Chain Reaction, Islands in the Stream by Kenny Rogers and Dolly Parton, Emotion by Samantha Sang, Woman in Love by Barbara Streisand, and Craig Fintan Kirk. I don't know that one at all, but apparently it's by Johnny Young. The Bee Gees are the only group to have number one hits in the UK in the 60s, 70s, 80s and 90s. Well done, Barry Gibb. You deserve a big celebration to celebrate your day today. Hope you have a great time. Who else? Gloria Estefan is 69 today. She was born in Havana in Cuba. She began her recording career as lead vocalist with the Miami Sound Machine that was led by her husband Emilio Estefan. In 1989, her first solo album, Cuts Both Ways, topped the Australian charts, and her hits include Live for Loving You and Coming Out of the Dark, both in 1991. In 1999, she appeared in the film Music of My Heart with Meryl Streep and Angela Bassett. In 1990, she was seriously injured in a bus crash in the US, and she suffered fractures of a dislocated spinal vertebra. Five band members from her group were also hospitalised. So happy birthday, Gloria. You have got a whole year to celebrate and plan your 70th birthday on this day next year. So go for it. An Australian singer, Natalie Bassingthwaite, it's her birthday today. She's 51. She was born in Wollongong in 1975. She's not only a singer, though, she's also an actress. She was in Neighbours a little while ago. She's also been a judge on Australia's Got Talent. But I think I probably know her most from her role as the lead singer in The Rogue Traders. Their biggest hit was Voodoo Child back in 2006, which made number four in the UK. I don't know what it made here, but it must have been number one, I would say. In 2009, her solo debut album, A Thousand Stars, debuted at number one in Australia. So happy birthday, Natalie Bassingthwaite. The actress Lily Tomlin, it's her birthday today. She's 87. She's also a comedian. She played Frankie in the TV series Frankie and Grace.
From 2002 to 2006, she played Deborah Fidler in The West Wing. Her first big break came up when she was a regular on the television comedy Laugh-In. Her films include 9 to 5, All of Me, Big Business, Beverly Hillbillies, and Tea with Mussolini. In 2015, she starred in the film Grandma. And I think that's it for celebrity birthdays. So there you go. Oh, here's one. Not someone I know terribly well. Zendaya is 30 today. She's a US actress and singer who made her breakthrough in films in 2017, starring as Michelle Jones in Spider-Man. She married actor Tom Holland in 2026, so only just recently. So I'd love to say I've seen her in Spider-Man, but I haven't. I haven't seen any of the Spider-Man movies. I'm sure Anne will have done, so I'm sure Anne knows of her, but happy birthday anyway. And happy birthday to you if it's your special day today, the 1st of September. Okay, let's have a little bit of music before we speak to Chloe from Chloe Marks and the Mayhem. We've got Miley Cyrus with Malibu, Jay Larkin with Only Love, and I'll see if I can squeeze another one or two bonus tracks in there for you. So enjoy this. I'll be back with you soon.

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1: Welcome back to Pick and Mix with Just Julie this week. We were just listening to Miley Cyrus with Malibu, Jay Larkin with Only Love, and then Dolly Parton and Kenny Rogers, Islands in the Stream, a bit of a tribute to the inimitable Dolly Parton, who sadly left us last week. And we're speaking right now to Chloe Marks from Chloe Marks and the Mayhem. Hello, Chloe. How are you?
2: I'm good. Thank you very much for having me.
1: You're very welcome. That was a bit devastating last week, wasn't it, to hear the news about Dolly?
2: Yeah, it was definitely, it was devastating. I literally woke up and opened my phone and I had like three messages from, because everyone, all my friends know how much I love Dolly Parton. And yeah, it was quite shocking, I think, for everyone, especially, you know, women in the industry. It was a lot, yeah.
1: Yeah, that's right. Now, I'm assuming you're a few years younger than me. I recall growing up with Dolly in the background, you know, on the radio and so on, and the occasional TV clip. But I gather that she was just as popular with younger people as well.
2: Yeah, definitely. I mean, I grew up listening to her, and I mean, I still have one of her old cassettes that I would love to be able to play if my cassette player worked. But yeah, I mean, we do cover gigs all the time, and we're still playing Dolly Parton, and it's still so popular even with the younger generation.
1: Yeah.
2: She's definitely an artist that has lasted through the generations.
1: Yeah, and I think we'll continue to do so into the future.
2: Yeah, definitely.
1: Yeah. Now, tell us a little bit about your kind of musical background, Chloe, and also tell us a little bit about your work and with the Mayhem, your band.
2: Yeah, well, I was born and raised in far north Queensland in a tiny little town, and I moved to Brisbane when I was 17 to start a music degree. And while I was at uni, I met obviously a whole bunch of other musicians, and I started a band with a few of them, and throughout the years we've kind of changed how we do things, but yeah, the last couple of years we have slowly morphed into what is now Chloe Marks and the Mayhem, and we've taken all of our blues and roots background and combined it with country, and it's become this sort of Americana blues sound, and because we're all best friends, it's, you know, it's a bit crazy and a bit wild when we get on stage, and we have the best time together.
1: That's just perfect.
2: yeah, it's always a good time.
1: That's right. So you've finished studying now, have you?
2: Yeah. We all graduated. It'd be, I think, over a decade now. But yeah, we actually, we all ended up with bachelors of music and went on our way straight into the music industry, and we're all professional musicians now still. So yeah, made it happen.
1: Fantastic. And do you and the band, do you write your own music? You mentioned you do a few covers, but do you also write your own?
2: Yeah. So all of our music as Chloe Marks and the Mayhem, that's all written by me. So yeah. I write all the songs, and then I take it to the band, and then we basically start reforming it and reshaping it into what everyone hears then, yeah, when we release a song.
1: Fantastic.
2: Yeah.
1: And it sounds as if you must work quite closely. It's good that you're friends as well as work colleagues, and it all gels.
2: Yeah, definitely. I was actually saying to someone today that I probably speak to and see my band members more than I do my own family, because it's pretty constant and it is a lot of work. So it's always, there's always something happening in the group chat, or, you know, I'm always at someone's house practicing, or, you know, sometimes we'll just hang out and play video games, but it always somehow ends up in us playing music of some sort. But yeah, it is. We're all very close.
1: I think it's inevitable that it always leads back to music.
2: yeah, definitely.
1: Yeah. And how about gigs and touring and festivals? There's a lot of festivals these days in Australia. Do you get to go to some of them and play?
2: Yeah. So we've been lucky enough. We played at a few really big ones in Australia recently, which is cool. We do a lot of the country festivals. So there's Tamworth and Groundwater and Gympie. There's a lot that happens. We're very, very lucky. But yeah, we get around to as many as we can. We do a lot of the local circuit in Brisbane where we're based, and we jump through a lot of those venues. But yeah, anytime we can get on a festival stage, we run for it.
1: Yeah, fantastic. And I guess coming into spring, we must be at the start of the festival season.
2: Yeah, it's pretty much, it's almost like an all year round thing. There's different festivals that run pretty much the whole year. But yeah, there's a couple coming up, and then the big one for us is Tamworth that happens in January. So we were lucky enough, we've got a spot on the main stage at Tamworth next year, which is just an absolute dream come true. So we're gearing up for that one.
1: Very exciting, very exciting. Yeah. And I see you play drums. Do you play drums in your band? But you've also played drums for other artists as well, haven't you?
2: Yeah, so I don't play drums in my, I play guitar and I sing when I'm with the Mayhem, but I still drum for other artists. So I actually started out as a drummer. So for me, it's really nice to still be able to drum for other people. And it also means I get to do a lot of other music as well as ours. So yeah, it really gives me the opportunity to get outside of my usual circle, which is nice.
1: Yeah, fantastic. Well, let's listen to your current release, Don't Make Me Choose. Tell us a little bit about the story behind the track.
2: Yeah, so I actually wrote this one a few years ago. I had witnessed one of my bandmates going through quite a rough breakup. When their partner at the time basically gave them an ultimatum of either choose music or choose me. Yeah, and it was quite a tough situation, I think, for all of us, because we all kind of related to it in some way. You know, we live quite a different lifestyle. It's you know, from the normal sort of 9 to 5. And it's hard on everyone. I mean, it's hard on us, it's hard on our partners and our families. But it's definitely something that's made a lot easier when you've got that support, you know, and that person that's cheering you on. So, yeah, I ended up writing this song about this horrible ultimatum that my bandmate had. And I took it to them and said, this is what it's about. And is that okay? And they were actually just over the moon. They were so excited that we had a song that was basically their song. Mm-hmm. So, yeah, it's one that we hold close to our hearts, but it's also in our true Mayhem form, we've made it into something that sounds quite fun and upbeat. Yeah. And we love playing it.
1: Yeah. Are you able to reveal what the outcome of the ultimatum was? I'm assuming they're still in your band.
2: Yeah, the person's still in our band. So yeah, the decision was kind of made for them, to be honest. So, but it all worked out in the end. We're actually all in really good relationships, and all of our partners are just so wonderful and so supportive. And it's funny now, at every gig we've got our little cheer squad, which is just basically made up of all of our partners side stage. So yeah, we're very lucky.
1: Yeah, fantastic. Thank you so much for joining us this afternoon, Chloe, and chatting. That's great to have a chat to you. We're going to play Don't Make Me Choose now, so enjoy and have a great time, particularly when you get to Tamworth in January.
2: Yep, thank you very much.
1: Thanks. Take care then.
2: Yeah, you too.
1: See you then. Bye. All right. Here it is. Chloe Marks and the Mayhem, Don't Make Me Choose.

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2: Welcome back to Pick and Mix with Anne and Julie. And we're almost out of time for this first hour. I can't believe that. But don't go anywhere. Keep listening because we will be back with you shortly. Second hour, we'll be speaking to Sandra Doolan and we will also be speaking to Jonathan Biggins about his Paul Keating show that he's taking around the place. So that sounds extremely interesting. Keep listening. And we've got a couple of songs for you now. We've got Aerosmith, Love in an Elevator, and finishing up the first hour of the show with Lark, All I Want Is You. So enjoy this, keep listening, and I'll see you on the other side of the news.
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2: Good afternoon, this is Michael Lynch. Australia's foreign minister says Canberra still doesn't have official confirmation about the death in Nepal of New South Wales man Michael Keats. Mr. Keats' partner broke news of his death online, with his loved ones saying their loss is heartbreaking and overwhelming. Rescuers, meanwhile, are still frantically working to find hundreds of hydropower workers trapped in a network of mud-filled tunnels in the country, and Australian engineer Arnold Dix, who's assisting with that operation, says he's not experienced anything like this before.
3: Normally, I'm dealing with a tunnel that's collapsed. Here, I'm dealing with a world that's exploded, and the only bit that's left is the tunnels. So it's just like nothing I've seen before.
2: For a fifth month in a row, house prices have plummeted across the country. Cotality data reveals that national home values fell by 0.9% in August. And the downturn is widespread, with four capital cities now falling by more than 1%. A major funding boost is on the way for a West Australian project to develop an early warning system against drone attacks. More on that from Sarah Patterson.
4: A $190,000 grant has been provided through the Defence and Research Training Program to UX Machines and the University of Western Australia. Local researchers are looking at how low-cost optical sensor networks can detect and track drones. The project aims to reduce the threats that potential aerial attacks pose to Australian Defence Force personnel, critical assets and infrastructure. Sarah Patterson, Air News.
2: Well, after days of extensive efforts involving air, sea and underwater operations, the search for Tasmanian pilot Robert Bob Bramley has been called off. On Tuesday last week, 23-year-old Bramley's Beechcraft Air Frontier plane crashed into the Gulf of Carpentaria near Groote Eylandt. Pulse Tasmania says police divers had found pieces of aircraft debris on the sea floor, but the cause of the crash has not yet been determined. At just 16, Bramley, piloting a small plane, circumnavigated Australia solo to raise awareness of youth suicide prevention. And in a tragic irony, he went on to establish the mental health initiative he called Surviving Turbulence. In Air World News, Donald Trump has posted explosive AI videos demonstrating what a missile attack on Iran's Karg Island would look like. But former campaign advisor Tony Schaffer says the videos are merely a distraction.
5: At the same time we're looking at this, we're not looking at some of the other things like the Saudis and PACs working together to create a coalition, the Turks and Greeks working together. There's other things that this distracts from. I think this is meant to draw attention to part of what he wants us to look at. And in this case, he wants to continue to put pressure on Iran.
2: It was a lovelorn Juliet in that famous Shakespearean play who asks, what's in a name? Well, quite a lot, apparently. It seems an increasing number of adults are changing their surnames. Lawyer Caroline Counsell says for some, it's to establish their own personal identity. For others, it's to detach from family estrangements. And it gets even messier in cases of divorce. This is Air National News. Australian cricket selectors have lost patience with embattled top-order batter Manus Labuschagne and have dropped him for the one-day international series in Africa. Labuschagne is now sweating on whether he'll also be dumped for the Test series against South Africa next month. West Aussies Mitch Marsh, Josh English and Cooper Connolly are in the ODI squad, which takes on Zimbabwe and then South Africa starting in a fortnight. Pat Cummins and Mitch Stark will skip the Zimbabwe one-dayers and will link up with the squad in Durban. Tom Lynagh is set to make his injury return through the upcoming Super Rugby AUS competition. The fly half has played just 18 minutes for the Reds this season. New Reds coach Vern Cotter says he's pretty excited to see Lynagh back on deck.
6: Great little player. He trained really well last week. I was impressed with him. A good conversation around how he runs the game. Also, we want to prepare and reinforce his body as best we can, so it may be we manage him through these games.
2: to the AFL, and Dockers defender Luke Ryan says there'll be intense competition for places in the team for Thursday's home final against Hawthorn. He's told Sports Today Sean Darcy is among a number of players who have been training well and could be in line for a return, along with players that were managed for the Carlton game. Finally to soccer, where Arsenal has moved to second on the EPL table following a 1-0 win over Aston Villa. Australian Independent Radio News.
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11: Welcome back to Pick and Mix with Just Julie this week. It's good to have you with us for the second hour. Just a quick look at the traffic. The one that was on the board an hour ago at Haberfield Dobroyd Parade, just past Waratah Street, it's still there. There's a truck broken down that has brought about the closing of Lane 1 eastbound. There's also a new one in Enmore, Stanmore Road at Fotheringham Street. There's a truck and a car that have collided. Both lanes westbound are affected there, so I suspect that might cause a few delays. So take care if you're in the area and see if you can avoid it if possible. Okay, we're going to play our second ABBA track for the afternoon. We've got Fernando coming up. And all being well after this, we'll be talking to Sandra Doolan. So stick with us. We'll be back after this.

0: There you go. There they are, the Fab Four, ABBA with Fernando. And joining us on the line, we've got Sandra Doolan. Hello, Sandra. How are you?
1: Oh, I'm not too bad. Thanks very much.
0: That's good to hear.
1: I love ABBA, by the way.
0: Good. You're in good company in that case.
1: Oh, you never get sick of that.
0: No.
1: No.
0: Exactly. That's right.
1: It's
0: and it's good. We always have Dancing Queen for the first hour, and then we've got a whole repertoire of things to choose from in the second hour.
1: Yeah, that it's fabulous.
0: Yeah.
1: I love it.
0: So tell us, what's been going on with you?
1: Oh, well, I have news about my songwriting.
0: Excellent. Tell us.
1: Well, this morning I got an email.
0: Hot off the press.
1: I got an email from the Australian Songwriters Association.
0: Yeah.
1: Yeah. Every year I enter songs into their contest. And the email told me that four of my songs are shortlisted.
0: Wow. Not just one, not two, not three, but four.
1: Yes, four.
0: Wow.
1: Isn't that amazing?
0: That's a nice surprise to find in your inbox, wasn't it?
1: Yeah. I woke up to that email.
0: So when will you know how any of your four songs that have been shortlisted, how they've done?
1: The next thing that will happen is the judges will, you know, figure out the top 30 in each category. I think there's 10 categories.
0: Yeah.
1: So next month I will find out if any of my songs are in the top 30.
0: Right, and that's then, getting down to the pointy end then, isn't it?
1: Yeah,
0: if you're in the top 30.
1: Yeah, yeah. And then after that, the top 10 is chosen.
0: Excellent.
1: Yeah, so I'm in anticipation.
0: Yes. Yes, you're in limbo for a little while until you get some more news. So we'll keep our fingers and toes and everything crossed for you and
1: hope
0: at least one, if not more, make it through.
1: Yeah, time will tell.
0: Yeah. Yes.
1: Yeah, and I've been in this position before.
0: Yeah.
1: With them.
0: Yeah.
1: So their awards night is in December.
0: Right, okay.
1: So that they also told me that.
0: Yeah. Oh, well, that's good to know. You can keep that night free just in case.
1: Oh, it'll be free. It'll be free. I'm a very positive person.
0: Good, good. And for the last couple of months, we've had Anne reading your poems, but we've got you, the real thing today. What have you got for us?
1: Well, today I have a poem called Time.
0: Okay.
1: Yeah, and it's basically, it's about time.
0: The title is self-explanatory.
1: Yeah, it's about time and how quickly it goes.
0: Yes, oh yes.
1: And it's already September.
0: Yes.
1: Yeah.
0: We're going to be counting the weeks down to Christmas soon, aren't we?
1: Oh, good golly. Oh, my Lord.
0: Oh, dear.
1: Yeah, we will be. We will be. September already.
0: Yes, that's right.
1: And spring.
0: Yes, today, day of spring.
1: Yeah, spring has sprung and winter wasn't that bad, was it?
0: No, it was quite warm, wasn't it?
1: Yeah. Apparently it was the warmest winter on record.
0: Yes.
1: That does not surprise me.
0: Yes, and that's not necessarily a good thing, really,
1: no,
0: is it?
1: I don't
0: the seasons
1: think so.
0: Aren't kind of quite what they used to be.
1: No, they're not, I don't know what the word is, but I want to say separate, but for want of a better word.
0: Yeah,
1: if you know what I mean.
0: Yeah, that's right.
1: Yeah.
0: So, yes, time is definitely flying. Do you want to take the floor and read the poem?
1: Yeah, sure, I'd love to. Here
0: okay.
1: we go. I have seen the clock tower, I have heard it chime every hour on the hour. I have tasted milk that's sour. I can smell the meadow flowers, their fragrance is sublime. Time can heal and time can mend. If you're feeling down, call a friend. To a stranger, let your hand extend. You will get there in the end. Time goes so fast. We hope that it will last. Before we know it, time has passed. It just goes by so fast. We're running out of time. We don't know how much time is left. And the clock tower continues to chime.
0: Well, there you go. There you go. There's a lot of good rhyming in there. Is this a poem that could possibly turn into some song lyrics? Because I know you do that sometimes, don't you?
1: Yes. I think it could.
0: Yeah.
1: Yeah, I think it could. And I'll be working on that.
0: Yeah, there you go. Yeah.
1: I think it's an ideal subject for a song.
0: It is, yes.
1: I think it could be popular.
0: Yeah. It's got universal,
1: appeal.
0: The word for it? Yes, that's right. We, especially as you get older, time seems to go faster and faster.
1: Well, you know, I had a birthday in August. Now I'm 64 now.
0: Oh, goodness me. The Beatles wrote a song about you, didn't they?
1: Yes,
0: when
1: exactly.
0: I'm 64.
1: They did. Good on them. All about me. I like that. So I think being the age I am came into this poem as well, if you know what I mean.
0: It makes me laugh when young people say, oh, time's going really fast, and it's like, you ain't seen nothing yet.
1: Exactly. Don't know what. You just wait.
0: that's right.
1: It's very it's beyond interesting because none of us know exactly what will happen. Things can change in a heartbeat.
0: Yeah, that's right.
1: That is in the poem as well.
0: Yeah, that's right.
1: Yeah.
0: Well, thank you so much for joining us this afternoon, Sandra. It's been great chatting to you again. And before you know it, time will fly by and it will be the beginning of October and we'll be talking to you again.
1: I know. Halloween poem sound.
0: Yeah, excellent. That sounds perfect.
1: I don't know.
0: Okay.
1: Because, you know, I've got a month to
0: But crack on because it will soon be here, you know.
1: I know.
0: Thank you so much. Take care. Stay well. And we'll speak to you in a few weeks' time.
1: I love having a chat with you.
0: Great, Sandra. Thank you. See you soon.
1: Bye.
0: There you go, Sandra Doolan. Good to chat to her again. Now, we have got a little bit of music. We've got Taylor Swift with Elizabeth Taylor, Oasis with Wonderwall, and then we will be, all being well, speaking to our final guest for the afternoon, Jonathan Biggins, who will be talking to us about his show that's coming up at Parramatta Riverside over the next few days, The Gospel According to Paul Keating, that is. So enjoy this, and before you know it, we'll be talking to Jonathan Biggins. Won't be a moment. Speak to you soon.
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3: Welcome back to Pick and Mix with Anne and Julie. You've just been listening to Wonderwall by Oasis, and before that, Taylor Swift with Elizabeth Taylor. And we're joined on the line now by our guest this afternoon, Jonathan Biggins. Hello, Jonathan. How are you?
4: Very well, thank you. Good afternoon.
3: Good to chat to you again. It's probably about a year or so ago since we last spoke to you about the Wharf Review, which sadly is no more.
4: Yes, the late lamented Wharf Review. After 25 years, it finally sort of shut down in April, I think it was last year we did our last show.
3: Wow.
4: Yes, it is sorely missed, but I think 25 years is probably enough.
3: It's a good innings, isn't it?
4: It is not bad.
3: Yeah. But you're back gracing our stage again with a new show, The Gospel According to Paul, about dear Paul Keating.
4: Yeah, look, it's been around for a while. It first started in 2019, but I've rewritten it for its latest outing. Well, certainly rewritten some of it to keep it fresh and relevant. But the fascination with Paul Keating as a great reformer, prime minister, treasurer, outspoken critic, vaudevillian, rock show manager. I mean, you know, he did pretty much everything.
3: Deliverer of some classic lines.
4: Deliverer of some classic lines and collector of some classic antiques and decorative arts as well. Yes. He has one of the world's finest private collections of French decorative arts of the late 18th century.
3: Who would have
4: known? Not many people know that. No. They think he just collected clocks, but no, there's a lot more to it than that. Yeah. Fascinating man.
3: Yeah. Mm-hmm. Yeah. And you're at Parramatta at Riverside from tomorrow for the next few days. But is it like the Wharf Review where you're taking the show on tour around the country?
4: Yes, indeed it is. We're at Parramatta for the week and then we go to Glen Street up at French's Forest the following week. Then after that, I think we go down to Canberra. Then we come back. We've already done Penrith, but we do Wollongong, New South Wales regions, Melbourne. And then we come back to the Sydney Theatre Company at the end of the year and play right up until Christmas.
3: Fantastic. So, and in terms of the audiences that you get along, I'm guessing you get a lot of people who remember Paul firsthand from when he was Prime Minister. What about younger audiences?
4: Well, funny enough, come along as well, because he's quite, well, apart from the fact that he makes, you know, public announcements fairly regularly, his performances in Parliament are all up on YouTube. and there are whole channels devoted to him, and they have quite a lot of followers. And I think younger people who are, you know, even vaguely interested in politics realise that things might have been a bit better in the old days. Before, I mean, I think it's very hard for any politician now with the internet and the relentless news cycle.
3: Yeah.
4: I mean, Keating and Hawke didn't have to worry about that. It didn't exist. You could actually have some forward thinking. You could, you know, think long term. It's very difficult now. So I think young people do come along, and And it's like the review. We would get families coming to the review, and the grandparents to bring their kids along. It's been interesting. Sort of, we've been doing it for about 3 weeks now on this tour.
3: Yeah.
4: And the audiences have been a little bit younger, some of them.
3: And that kind of intergenerational aspect that you've just mentioned there, that's great, because the grandparents or parents can talk to their kids about, you know, their recollection of different things that have happened.
4: Yes.
3: And give their own kind of spin on it, as well as, what actually happened and how it happened according to Paul.
4: Mm. Although it's funny, in Brisbane we had a review, one of the online reviews, and it was obviously by a younger guy. He'd brought his girlfriend along, and he said, this all happened before I was born, I'm sort of aware of it, but she at one point turned to him and said, why has this guy written a story about his life and doing it on stage? And he said, well, that's actually an actor, that's not him.
3: It's a nice compliment for you, though.
4: Yeah.
3: So, do you reckon the real Paul is going to appear in the audience one night?
4: Well, he's seen it 3 times already, so he might
3: make it a
4: course.
3: Oh, fabulous. Yes, and what kind of feedback did you get from him?
4: The first time he saw it, he said, thank you for being so generous.
3: Oh, good.
4: Well, I think they're all immediately suspicious. If you're a satirist, they think it's going to be a hatchet job.
3: Yeah.
4: But I'm trying to get a bit more depth to it and try and work out, and his notions about what leadership is are very relevant, and, he used to say, leadership's about two things. It's about imagination and courage. The imagination to make sense of the big picture and think of something better, and the courage to see it through.
3: Yeah.
4: And that is such a resonant line. Yeah. And you think, if we could just do that a bit more.
3: Yeah, absolutely. Mm. Yes, yes. He's got a few lessons he could share with the current political class, doesn't he?
4: Indeed.
3: And I suspect he's also got a pretty shrewd sense of humour too.
4: Yes, he's pretty funny.
3: Yeah.
4: Well, how do you feel to now?
3: Sorry, are you still there? I think I've lost you. Oh, you're there.
4: I'm here.
3: Yeah, excellent, excellent. So you've got quite a few shows coming up at Parramatta, haven't you?
4: I've got a week. I think we've got 7 shows there in the new venue, the Five, or P-Hive, whatever it's called. Not in the Riverside itself.
3: Yes.
4: We're near the in the Library Town Hall building.
3: That's right,
4: in
3: Parramatta Square.
4: Yeah.
3: And I've just had a look. There really aren't many tickets left. So for listeners,
4: there's about 10.
3: Yes, if you're looking to go, you better jump on and get your tickets sorted out soon.
4: Or get up to Glen Street, it's not
3: that
4: far.
3: Yeah, that's right. And I guess you're probably going to be playing to pretty full audiences wherever you take the show.
4: Hopefully.
3: Yes, yes. Mm. And do you reckon this one's got the legs to go for 25 years like the Wharf Review did?
4: I hope not, because I'm the only person in it. I keep thinking, is anyone else going to come on and say something?
3: There you go. You've got a goal there to achieve. You're not going anywhere anytime soon.
4: No. But actually, one of the other things is, Keating was very interested in the arts. And one thing I've been doing lately, there's an organisation called Arts National, which is kind of the umbrella organisation of all the old ADFAS societies who, people go along and they have lectures and talks about art and visual arts mostly. And someone asked if I would be the honorary vice president. Mm-hmm. I don't know why. And so we've now established, very much in the way that Keating did. Remember, he used to have the Keating Awards and scholarships and encouraging and talking up the arts. We've got this Emerging Artist Prize, first time they've ever done it. $20,000 for art practice.
3: Yeah.
4: Entries closed, I think, maybe yesterday, so we're announcing it in October. But as we're doing it, I thought, this is the sort of thing that Keating often championed, just getting out there, engaging, talking it up, and putting the arts on the cultural agenda.
3: Yeah.
4: So hopefully the Arts National Emerging Artist Prize will contribute to that conversation.
3: Yes, fantastic. And what a great thing for you to be asked to be involved in.
4: Yeah,
3: fantastic.
4: Interesting work.
3: Yes.
4: Volunteer committee, always fun.
3: Well, we hope you have a great tour, not just in Parramatta, but all around where you're taking the gospel according to Paul. It's great to talk to you again and enjoy. Have a ball.
4: Thank you very much.
3: Thank you. Talk to you again. Thanks.
4: Yeah. Bye.
3: See you then. Bye-bye. There you go. Really not many tickets at all. So, yeah, grab your tickets if you want to go and see that. I bet it's great. The Gospel According to Paul. All right, we've got a little bit more music for you. We've got Kat Gretta with Shoot Me Lover. And again, we couldn't let the afternoon go past without, you know, kind of paying a little bit of tribute to the beautiful Dolly Parton and 9 till 5. Enjoy.
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Welcome back to Pick a Mix with Anne and Julie. That was 9 to 5 by Dolly Parton. And before that, we had Cat Gretta with Shoot Me Lover. We are fast approaching the end of the show, but we've just got time to do something we haven't done for a while. Some what happened on this day in history. And this one made me raise my eyebrows. I didn't realise this was quite such a long time ago. Johnny Farnham, at the age of 18, signed a recording contract with EMI Records in 1967. Ooh, that's quite a while ago. He's become a very beloved artist in the Australian music scene. Celsius temperature readings were introduced into Australia, replacing Fahrenheit, on this day in 1972. So what's that, 54 years ago? I must admit, Fahrenheit readings really don't make much sense to me. I'm a Celsius girl. What else? Cigarettes were advertised for the last time on Australian TV 50 years ago, on this day in 1976.

Martin Edward Mulray, the Australian singer and musician, died on this day, age 33. It was a day before his, 53, a day before his birthday back in 2001. And also on this day, another great musician, Hal David, the US lyricist, died at the age of 91. He wrote the lyrics to Burt Bacharach's music from 1958 to 1973. A new $5 note entered circulation in Australia in 2016. The Etihad Stadium in Melbourne officially became Marvel Stadium on this day in 2018. And what else have we got? INXS made their onstage debut at the Ocean View Hotel at Tookley on the Central Coast in 1979. Wow, that was quite a score for the Ocean View Hotel. Although I suspect that INXS didn't, as well as anyone else, didn't really realise just how massive they were going to become in the years to come. What else have we got? Any others here? Grundy Television commenced with the TV quiz show Wheel of Fortune, hosted by Reg Grundy in 1959. And the Phantom comic was first published in Australia in the now defunct Australian Woman's Magazine in 1936. And there you go. That's it for us. We are all done. We will be back. Well, Anne will be back with you next week. I'm away for a few weeks with Emmy Lentino and with the wildlife guy coming back in to talk about bird flu. Enjoy. We're going to play out now with Elton John and Cold Heart, the Pnell remix. Rachel Coltrona with Complicated and Ray Ramon, What Do You Mean? See you soon.

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1: Good afternoon, this is Michael Lynch. An RAAF plane is en route to Nepal carrying humanitarian aid as crews work to rescue hundreds of workers trapped in tunnels buried by mud. Australia's Foreign Minister Penny Wong says that as the nation grapples with deadly flooding, Nepal has expressed a preference for direct aid rather than search and rescue personnel. The family of an Australian man, Michael Keats, are mourning his death in the catastrophic disaster, but the federal government has not received any official confirmation that he has been killed. China's special envoy to the Pacific has warned there will be consequences for Taiwan's presence at the Pacific Islands Forum meeting. Anthony Albanese is among those at the Pulu meeting. The PM has refused to be drawn directly on the Chinese comments, but he has rejected suggestions that Taiwan's presence is a distraction.
2: I'm not distracted. I'm focused on members of the Pacific family, and that is precisely the meetings that I have scheduled here. And I think this is primarily a gathering of the Pacific family, the members of the Pacific Islands Forum.
1: A man in his 20s has been shot dead when a group of people stormed his Sydney home and opened fire. Officers are working to track down those involved in the incident, with Acting Superintendent Gretchen Atkins telling Air News the victim was not known to police for any serious offences.
3: The victim is known for traffic offence, so he's not known to us. The family assisting us, and it's very, very early stages.
1: A 75-year-old Melbourne man has been hospitalised after being bashed with a cricket bat while trying to stop a theft at a local Salvo's store. Passers-by rushed to his aid, performing a citizen's arrest by tackling and holding him down until officers arrived. Police have charged a 30-year-old Mentone man with attempted armed robbery, assault and affray. Former 2GB broadcaster Ray Hadley has begun giving evidence in a Sydney court today in the case against former colleague Alan Jones. Jones is charged with 22 offences relating to six complainants alleged to have occurred between 2003 and 2020. Alan denies all allegations against him and has pleaded not guilty to the charges. Property values in Perth were down nearly 1% last month, but it's Sydney leading the slowdown in home values. This is the fifth consecutive month of decline and means that the market is almost 4% below the March peak. Cotality Research Director Tim Lawless says interest rates are among the reasons for the fall.
4: Affordability constraints, a sharp pullback of investment after the budget, and of course consumers or home buyers remain deeply pessimistic, which is really another factor here that's blocking participation in the market.
1: In other news, a crackdown on violence against retail workers is to be the subject of new legislation being introduced into the New South Wales Parliament. Staff at the University of Sydney are preparing to go on strike for 24 hours tomorrow. Their union wants provisions to protect staff from the adverse effects of AI. And industrial action is also looming by Qantas ground crews over pay, safety and job security concerns. This is Air National News. Lions co-captain Harris Andrews is predicting a headache for selectors if Hugh McCluggage proves his fitness for Saturday's AFL qualifying final against the Sydney Swans. McCluggage has been kept on ice for 3 weeks due to a calf injury, but is expected to be available. And Andrews certainly believes he needs to line up with the Lions.
5: He's our best player, to be honest with you, I think. He's been such a solid contributor for so many years. As a teammate, I've seen the work he's put in, particularly over the last couple of weeks, to get himself right, and I couldn't be more confident that, you know, he's going to come in and make a real impact.
1: Wallabies hooker Brendan Paenga-Amosa says the squad is wary of an Argentinian ambush during Sunday's test in Mendoza.
6: They're going to want to come back with a response. I mean, the last two times we've come here, done really well the first game and not so well in the second. We understand what's coming. I know that as a squad, we're going to step up to the plate.
1: To cricket, and fast bowling trio Pat Cummins, Josh Hazlewood and Mitchell Starc have all been named in the one-day squad for the tours of Zimbabwe and South Africa, but Marnus Labuschagne has been left out. James Duckworth and Kim Birrell have won their opening round matches at the US Tennis Open in New York. Arsenal has moved to second on the EPL table following a 1-0 win over Aston Villa. And Argentine soccer great Lionel Messi has announced his retirement from international football, saying he has nothing more to give. Australian Independent Radio News.
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9: Good afternoon, everybody. Dominic here, doing it all for you for the next 2 hours as it's Tuesday afternoon drive. Great to be on board and online with you. Now, what's happening out there in the weather? The time now is 4.05. If you're in the cars out there, sit back, relax and enjoy the music with us here on Alive 90.5. Your sound, your community. Now, what's happening as far as the weather goes? It's around about 25 degrees out there at the moment. It's quite sunny out there. Wednesday, mostly sunny, 27 degrees max. Thursday will be sunny, 26 degrees max. Friday, sunny, 24, 10 to 24 on Friday. 12 to 29 on Saturday. Sunday, what's happening on Sunday? Possible showers in the afternoon, 11 to 22. Back to work Monday, 10 to 23 on Monday. That's what's happening over the next 5 or 6 days as far as the weather goes.
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9: Well, at the moment, it's not too bad. Only two incidents here are showing on the screen, which I'll tell you about at Bonnie Rig, Elizabeth Drive, a point approaching Smithfield Road. There's a broken down car there, one of three eastbound lanes are closed. It started at 4.05 this afternoon at West Pimble Ride Road, just past Lady Game Drive. There's a broken down car there. Now, other than that, it is all good out there. So that's what's happening out there in the traffic. If you want to say hello over the next 2 hours, 9686 3888, 9686 3888. Get those fingers to the phones. If I've got the music that you want, I'll certainly play it for you right here on Tuesday afternoon drive. Let's crank up the music. Jonathan Butler, I'm on my knees. Your sound, your community. Great to be here. Dom, doing it all for you for the next 2 hours.

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Italian crooner there, Patrizio, and it's he's coming to Australia again, I think, at the end of the year sometime this year. He comes here a lot because the people love him in Australia. Bit of Jimmy Barnes coming at ya. Chain of Fools. If you want to say hello, 968.

0: Sydney Lauper there, out of the 1980s. Don't Cry No More. Of course, Sydney Lauper's just about done. She's having her last concerts over the next few months. And she said that'll be it. She won't be touring anymore. But on this day, this is an interesting one. I need to tell you about Gloria Estefan. Gloria Fajardo, born in Havana in Cuba, 1957. She's 69 years old today, Cuban-American singer, and began her recording career as a lead vocalist of Miami Sound Machine. That was led by her husband, Emilio Estefan. In 1989, her first solo album, Cuts Both Ways, topped the Australian charts, and her hits include Live for Loving You, and it goes on, and Coming Out in the Dark, Coming Out of the Dark, both in 1991. She appeared in 1999 in film music in My Heart with Meryl Streep and Angela Bassett, and in 1990, she was seriously injured in a bus crash. I remember this so well. They claimed that she wasn't going to live out of this in the US, and she suffered fractures and dislocated spine vertebrae. Five band members from the group were also taken to hospital in prior accidents. She had her nose broken twice. So she was a mess, and they didn't think she was going to last or come out of that accident. But she did, and she's still doing big things out there. So let's have a little bit of Gloria Estefan. This is Your Sound, Your Community.
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0: Now, what's happening out there? It's around about 26 degrees out there as far as the weather goes. Most of the week's going to be quite fine. Nothing too much to worry about as far as rain goes. But what about the traffic? Lilyfield, M4 motorway near Catherine Street, broken down car there. Eastbound traffic is affected in Bonnie Rig. Elizabeth Drive up approaching Smithfield Road, a broken down car there. One of three eastbound lanes are closed. Started at 4:05 and it's still pretty bad. So that's at Bonnie Rig, Elizabeth Drive approaching Smithfield Road. So watch out for those two for you when you're driving in the traffic there. Sit back, relax, and enjoy the music with us. This is your sound, your community.

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2: This is Alive FM 90.5, one great hit after another. Craig McLaughlin, well, it's his birthday today, born in Longjetty, New South Wales, 1965. He's 61 years old today. Australian actor. His first claim to fame was playing Henry Ramsay in Neighbours, then Grant Mitchell in Home and Away. 89 to 90, he's had his share of problems, but he's a very good actor, that's for sure. Grant Mitchell in Home and Away, 89 to 91. He starred as Dr. Lucien Blake in the TV series Dr. Blake Mysteries. And in December 2020, he was cleared of assault charges, which went on for a few years there against four women on the set of the Rocky Horror Show in 2014, went on for 4 years. He starred in the BBC TV series Bugs in 95 to 97. And in 1991, he won the Silver Logie Award, Most Popular Actor in Australia, to Australian TV, for the second successive year. And in 1991, he put out one of his biggest releases. That track was called Mona, and what a big track it was. It was top 10 in Australia, and it went to number 2 in the UK. Let's have a listen to Craig McLaughlin and his great track, Mona. I love this track. I played it in the dance, clubs all the time. People used to love it.
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0: And on this day, 1946, Barry Gibb was born.
1: And now on Alive 90.5, here's the latest traffic information.
0: And there's a few here to tell you about in regards to traffic goes. Mascot, General Holmes Drive, approaching Airport Tunnel, two-car accident there. Site's been cleared, heavy traffic conditions there. We've also got Carringbar, Tarran Point Road at Parowina Road, a broken down bus there. One of three southbound lanes are closed at Holroyd. Boy, it's all started here in the second hour. Holroyd M4 motorway at Durnett Street. There's a broken down car here. Eastern traffic is affected at Bonnie Rig, Elizabeth Drive, approaching Smithfield Road. There's a broken down truck there. That's what's happening out there in the traffic. Now, as I was saying, Barry Gibb was born on this day, 1946. And I'm not going to read everything here because it goes on for two pages, but it goes without saying he was one of the Gibb brothers, and the biggest album they had was Saturday Night Fever, and it went all around the world, and they had hit after hit after it. I can't tell you how many hits the Bee Gees have got, but I'm going to play a track which I reckon's fantastic. Just listen to the words. The track is called Words, but I tell you, it's an amazing track. I just love this track. This is Your Sound, Your Community.
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0: The amazing Bee Gees.

Alive 90.5. I want to take you back to that last track, Words, from the Bee Gees. I'll never forget when it came out. They put it out and it went big across the world when it came out on a single. And around about 5 or 6 months later, Elvis Presley put it into his one of his live concerts. It was the first live concert he had in Las Vegas in 1969. After the comeback special, he had it on his first album in the Las Vegas concert, and he had Words. And I tell you what, it was fantastic just to hear him sing that particular track from the Bee Gees. And all I can remember at the time that Barry Gibb was so happy that Elvis took the track and put it into his live concert, and he just loved him doing that, and he just thanked him so much with that particular track, Words. And that was in the 1969 first Las

0: Vegas show. And if you ever get to listen to it, boy, I'll tell you what, you should listen to it. His version was fantastic.
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3: I'm Mark Dransfield. Another Australian has been located following the flood disaster along the Nepal-China border. Foreign Affairs has been in contact with the Australian who's on the Tibet side. The person's receiving support from consular officials and has spoken with family members. Our reporter on the ground in Kathmandu, Nelson Scott, says it's a ray of positive news.
4: They're unable to provide details about the identity of the individual at this point. That brings the number of unaccounted Australians down to 42 from 43, and of course follows last week's news about hiker Cara Severino, who was safely located on the weekend.
3: China says Taiwan should not have been given any special status at this year's Pacific Islands Forum in Palau. The independent state is attending the annual gathering along with a business delegation. The moves angered Beijing, while a number of Pacific countries have pulled out of this year's summit. China's envoy, Chan Bo, says there will be consequences for Taiwan's inclusion, but wouldn't elaborate what they are.
5: We certainly have serious concern. Taiwan is not a dialogue partner for the forum. So we have serious concern. We have made our position very clear.
3: Our Prime Minister is attending the forum but says it's up to the Pacific to decide what role Taiwan will play. The union representing retail workers is welcoming proposed New South Wales laws to combat customer violence. Legislation would see shoppers who assault or intimidate staff banned from entering stores. SDA New South Wales Secretary Bernie Smith says the change can't come soon enough.
6: The level of abuse and violence in retail continues to be at unacceptable levels, and we need our members to feel safe in the workplace. We welcome the decision of the government to legislate workplace protection orders. These have been effective in other states where we've seen reductions of up to 90% of violent activity.
3: More than 80% of Victorians living in bushfire-prone areas say they'd wait until flames threaten their local area before evacuating. Survey results show that despite knowing leaving early is the best option, most would still fail to evacuate before the risk was too high. The Country Fire Authority's Jason Heffernan says it is worrying.
7: And another really sort of concerning statistic is 1 in 10, now granted it's a small number, people now saying, oh, look, we want to stay and defend. And every person I've spoken to personally that have gone through this, who have made that choice, always says to me, I wish I'd never.
3: Overseas now, and ex-gang leader Dwayne Davis has been found guilty of the murder of Tupac Shakur 30 years to the month after the rapper was killed in a drive-by shooting in Las Vegas. Jurors deliberated for less than 3 hours before revealing their verdict.
8: Count one, murder with use of a deadly weapon. Guilty of first-degree murder with use of a deadly weapon. Ladies and gentlemen of the jury, is this your verdict as read? So say you one, so say you all.
9: Yes.
3: Air medical news, and a lack of protein could be behind midlife weight gain, with thousands of Australian women falling short of their daily nutritional targets. The nation's science agency is urging women aged 40 to 55 to boost their intake of protein to protect muscle mass and manage appetite during menopause. This is Air National News. First to tennis, and day two's been a productive one for the Aussies at Flushing Meadows. Air Sports' Paul Walsh has details.
10: It was four up and two down for the Aussies, with wins to Maya Joint, Alexi Popperin, Kimberly Birrell and James Duckworth, all advancing to the second round. For Popperin, it was a welcome victory against the former world number 3, Grigor Dimitrov, taking the match in four sets, 3-6, 6-3, 6-2, 6-4, while Joint took three sets to overcome Ludmila Samsonova, 3-6, 6-2, 6-2, and Duckworth in four over Matteo Arnoldi from Italy. Others to advance included Arina Sabalenka, Carlos Alcaraz, Ben Shelton and Amanda Anisimova. Day three will feature five more Australians in round one action, including Tristan Skulcate, Dane Sweeney, Daria Kazatkina, Alex de Minaur and Thanasi Kokkinakis, who'll take on the young Spanish sensation Rafael Hodar. Paul Walsh for Air Sport.
3: In AFL, Hawthorn's Jack Ginnivan is expected to play in Thursday's qualifying final against Fremantle. Dockers coach Justin Longmuir has confirmed Mason Cox will hold his spot in the ruck. Meantime, the Eagles have confirmed mid-season draftee Marcus Herbert has signed a two-year contract extension. And in NRL, Sharks captain Cam McGinnis has secured his move to the English Super League. He'll join the York Knights next season on a three-year deal. Australian Independent Radio News.
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12: Good afternoon, everybody. The time now is 5.06, rolling down those last 55 minutes of the Tuesday afternoon drive session. It's 26 degrees out there at Baulkham Hills in the Baulkham Hills Estate. Now, tomorrow, on Wednesday, 14 to 27 degrees, mostly sunny. Thursday will be mostly sunny, 16 to 26. Friday, 10 to 24, sunny. Look, it looks like it's going to be pretty good most of the week. 12 to 29 on mostly sunny on Saturday. Sunny on Sunday, 11 to 22. And 10 to 23 degrees on Monday. So that's the next 6 days there. It's going to be fine, and more fine. Now, what about the traffic? Let me tell you about that.
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12: Well, we did have a few there on the screen, but they've all disappeared, which is great. Carringbar, Tarring Point Road, this is a new one, Parawina Road, a broken down bus there. One of three southbound lanes there are closed. At Holroyd, M4 motorway at Burnett Street, there's a broken down car there. Eastbound traffic is affected, started at 4:34. Now, other than that, everything else is okay. This is your sound, your community. If you want to say hello, don't forget 9686-3888, 9686-3888. This is your Tuesday afternoon drive session. Dominic doing it all for you till 6 p.m. After 6, don't forget you have Angelina Rossi doing the great disco night show, so stay stuck to her. Let's kick it off with John Farnham. Seemed like a good idea at the time. That's according to John Farnham.
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1: Now, what's happening out there in the traffic vineyard? This is a new one, Windsor Road near Brandon Road. Police operation there, one of three northbound lanes are closed. Left turn is left turn lane. One of three southbound lanes are closed also. At Carringbar, Tarrant Point Road near Parowena Road, has been there for a while. Broken down bus there. One of three southbound lanes are closed there. That's what's happening out there in the traffic. Let's have a community announcement for you. Calling on all children, young people and their families. Welcome to Art Lab. 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It's up to you. First Saturday in each month. It's the first Saturday in each month from 10 a.m. to 2 p.m. Next date is September the 5th. 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So that's if you want to ring them and get to that, that would be an interesting thing to get involved with. 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Savage Garden. 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

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This is the Tuesday Drive session. Designed and aired by Panda. Did you know, folks, that Sizzler is back? That's it. The hotel group that announced it in his resurrecting Sizzler in Australia has given its first glimpse at where the revived icon will be brought back to life. There you go. Minor Hotel Group will open the all-you-can-eat chain at their new NH Collection Hotel in Sydney Airport 7 years after Sizzler closed the door. So there you go. They're just about to do it all over again. I reckon there's going to be something like 130 of them, one after another. NH Sydney Airport is scheduled to open its doors in 2027 and recently released images of what the site will look like when completed. And the miners' founder of the chairman, of course, Bill Henneke, confirmed the news of Sizzler's return in February with plans to expand the restaurants around the country. And they're saying around about, what are they saying here? Between 102 and 120 restaurants around New South Wales. So there you go. Sizzler is back. I wonder if it'll take to everybody. I think it will, because I used to love Sizzler, and I think people are going to take to it again. I might be wrong, but I think they might take to it. This is Your Sound, Your Community. Bit of Taxi Ride. How I Got This Way.

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1: Well, not too much happening out there in the traffic, which is great. Liverpool Hume Highway at Copeland Street at Memorial Avenue. Broken down bus there. 1-4 southbound lanes are closed. And that started at 5:39 at Vineyard, Windsor Road near Brandon Road. There's a police operation there. 1-3's northbound lanes are closed. And 1-3's southbound lanes are closed. And that started at 5:20 and it's still happening. So it must be something quite interesting there with the police there trying to figure out what's going on. This is your sound, your community. Let's have a couple of tracks here. Let's kick it off with Tailgate Drive, Bury Me in Blue Jeans, and then we'll kick off a track by Robbie Williams. You're going to love Let Me Entertain You.

0: Mr. Robbie Williams. He'd have to be on the shortlist for one of the best live performers in the world today. I've seen some of his live acts, boy, they are amazing. He's so good. Every act he does live, he just knocks them dead. He's an amazing artist. This is Your Sound, Your Community. I'm out of here. The time now is 5:50. Going to roll in a couple of promos, and then we'll couple of promos, and we'll put in a couple of tracks for you. And then, as I said, Tuesday afternoon drive. Then you've got Angelina Rossi with the show she does every Tuesday night from 6 till 8 p.m. From 8 till 10 p.m. And that is her show tonight. And looking forward to that. She's got all those sounds curated on the computer here. See you, folks. Hope you had a great time. If you want to tune in tomorrow night, I've got my Hitmix show from 6 till 8 p.m. If you want to tune in, top hits and classic dance tracks. See ya. Have a good night.
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0: Okay, there is two or three I need to tell you about here. Vineyard, Windsor Road near Brandon Road. There's a police operation there. It's still there. Liverpool, Hume Highway, Copeland Street at Memorial Avenue. There's a broken down bus there. 1 of 4 southbound lanes are closed. Caring Bar at Tarrant Point Road near Parowee Road. There's a broken down bus there. 1 of 3 southbound lanes are closed. So that's what's happening out there. So please take it easy if you're driving around those areas there, in those areas where we've just told you about. 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
1: I'm Mark Dransfield. A second Australian missing following the Nepal floods has been located safe. Nelson Scott reports from Kathmandu.
2: An Australian missing following the devastating floods along the Nepal-China border has been found alive. The individual's identity is not known at this point, but DFAT has confirmed the person is in Tibet and has spoken with their family. The news brings the number of unaccounted for Australians down from 43 to 42. The individual is now the second Aussie to be safely located, following 26-year-old hiker Cara Severino. One Australian is believed to have died in the flood so far. Nelson Scott, Kathmandu.
1: 54 Australians have been recognised in this year's Bravery Honours list. Two bravery medals have been awarded, as well as 22 commendations for brave conduct and six group bravery citations. One of those being honoured is Todd Sellers, who raced to try and save those on board a seaplane which crashed into the New South Wales Hawkesbury River in 2017. He says he did all he could to try to prevent the tragic outcome.
3: Just heard it coming down the river there, and it kind of opened up into a bay, and you know, we live at an airport and always watch planes and stuff, and I'm like, this thing doesn't sound right. And then looked out and she was upside down, nosediving into the water pretty much.
1: A major funding boost is on the way for a WA project to develop an early warning system against drone attacks. Sarah Patterson reports.
4: A $190,000 grant has been provided through the Defence and Research Training Program to UX Machines and the University of Western Australia. Local researchers are looking at how low-cost optical sensor networks can detect and track drones. The project aims to reduce the threats that potential aerial attacks pose to Australian Defence Force personnel, critical assets and infrastructure. Sarah Patterson, Air News.
1: Air health news, and Australian men are more reluctant to see a doctor than women. That same research says Australian men need to pay more attention to their hearing. More from Michael Lynch.
5: Latest data shows that only 50% of men surveyed said they had their hearing checked regularly. The researchers found that about a third believe impaired hearing is just something you have to live with as you get older. But audiologist Mark Vandenberg says that's just not the case.
6: People often found it quite an uncomfortable subject to talk about. So to speak up about their hearing and let people have those kind of occasionally uncomfortable conversations about hearing loss and some of the difficulties they might be facing.
1: Overseas now, and US Army Secretary Dan Driscoll has quit his post at the Pentagon. His resignation is said to be the outcome of disagreements with his boss, Secretary of Defence Pete Hegseth, related to the war in Iran. And house prices have fallen across the country for a fifth month in a row. Cotality data shows national home values fell by 0.9% in August. The downturn's widespread, with four capital cities now falling by more than 1%. Finally, to the Australian share market, the All Ords has closed down 10 points at 92.60. One Australian dollar is buying 71.64 US cents. This is AIR National News. First to AFL, and Fremantle are likely to make a number of changes for Thursday night's qualifying final against Hawthorn. Dane Mepham reports.
7: Coach Justin Longmuir has confirmed the news. Big man Mason Cox will hold his spot in the ruck ahead of Sean Darcy. The Dockers are likely to welcome back four players, with Sam Switkowski, Heath Chapman and Jai Amos all to come back after they were rested against the Blues in round 24. Murphy Reid is also expected to return for his first match since round 22, when he suffered a groin injury. Brendan Cox is racing the clock to be fit for their next game, as he did solo run-throughs in the rehab group at training. Dame Mepham, Coburn.
1: League guru Phil Gould has cast doubt on speculation Nathan Cleary will join the PNG Chiefs. Gus has told Nine's 100% Footy he believes the champion halfback will stick with the Panthers.
8: I would find it extraordinary if he left the Panthers. I just don't see that happening personally. PNG, well, unless people know more than I don't see that where he would like to finish his career.
1: And Australian cricket selectors have lost patience with embattled top-order batter Marnus Labuschagne. He's been dropped for the ODI series in Africa. Labuschagne's now sweating on whether he'll also be dumped for the Test series against South Africa next month. Pat Cummins and Mitch Stark will skip the Zimbabwe one-dayers and will link up with the squad in Durban. Australian Independent Radio News.

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1: I'm Mark Dransfield. A second Australian missing following the Nepal floods has been located safe. Nelson Scott reports from Kathmandu.
2: An Australian missing following the devastating floods along the Nepal-China border has been found alive. The individual's identity is not known at this point, but DFAT has confirmed the person is in Tibet and has spoken with their family. The news brings the number of unaccounted for Australians down from 43 to 42. The individual is now the second Aussie to be safely located, following 26-year-old hiker Cara Severino. One Australian is believed to have died in the flood so far. Nelson Scott, Kathmandu.
1: 54 Australians have been recognised in this year's Bravery Honours list. Two bravery medals have been awarded, as well as 22 commendations for brave conduct and six group bravery citations. One of those being honoured is Todd Sellers, who raced to try and save those on board a seaplane which crashed into the New South Wales Hawkesbury River in 2017. He says he did all he could to try to prevent the tragic outcome.
3: Just heard it coming down the river there, and it kind of opened up into a bay. And you know, we live at an airport and always watch planes and stuff. And I'm like, this thing doesn't sound right. And then looked out, and she was upside down, nosediving into the water pretty much.
1: A major funding boost is on the way for a WA project to deter violence. Legislation would see shoppers who assault or intimidate staff banned from entering stores. SDA New South Wales Secretary Bernie Smith says the change can't come soon enough.
4: The level of abuse and violence in retail continues to be at unacceptable levels, and we need our members to feel safe in the workplace. We welcome the decision of the government to legislate workplace protection orders. These have been effective in other states where we've seen reductions of up to 90% of violent activity.
1: More than 80% of Victorians living in bushfire-prone areas say they'd wait until flames threaten their local area before evacuating. Survey results show that despite knowing leaving early is the best option, most would still fail to evacuate before the risk was too high. The Country Fire Authority's Jason Heffernan says it is worrying.
5: And another really sort of concerning statistic is 1 in 10, now granted it's a small number, people now saying, oh, look, we want to stay and defend. And every person I've spoken to personally that have gone through this, who have made that choice, always says to me, I wish I'd never.
1: Overseas now, and ex-gang leader Dwayne Davis has been found guilty of the murder of Tupac Shakur 30 years to the month after the rapper was killed in a drive-by shooting in Las Vegas. Jurors deliberated for less than 3 hours before revealing their verdict.
6: Count one, murder with use of a deadly weapon. Guilty of first-degree murder with use of a deadly weapon. Ladies and gentlemen of the jury, is this your verdict as read? So say you one, so say you all.
7: Yes.
8: Yes.
7: Yes.
1: Air medical news, and a lack of protein could be behind midlife weight gain, with thousands of Australian women falling short of their daily nutritional targets. The nation's science agency is urging women aged 40 to 55 to boost their intake of protein to protect muscle mass and manage appetite during menopause. This is Air National News. First to tennis, and day two's been a productive one for the Aussies at Flushing Meadows. Air Sport's Paul Walsh has details.
9: It was four up and two down for the Aussies, with wins to Mia Joint, Alexi Poprin, Kimberly Birrell and James Duckworth, all advancing to the second round. For Poprin, it was a welcome victory against the former world number three Grigor Dimitrov, taking the match in four sets, 3-6, 6-3, 6-2, 6-4, while Joint took three sets to overcome Ludmila Samsonova, 3-6, 6-2, 6-2, and Duckworth in four over Matteo Arnoldi from Italy. Others to advance included Arina Sabalenka, Carlos Alcaraz, Ben Shelton and Amanda Anisimova. Day three will feature five more Australians in round one action, including Tristan Schoolkate, Dane Sweeney, Dariet Kazatkina, Alex Dimona, and Thanasi Kokkinakis, who'll take on the young Spanish sensation Rafael Hodar. Paul Walsh for Air Sport.
1: In AFL, Hawthorn's Jack Ginnivan is expected to play in Thursday's qualifying final against Fremantle. Dockers coach Justin Longmuir has confirmed Mason Cox will hold his spot in the ruck. Meantime, the Eagles have confirmed mid-season draftee Marcus Herbert has signed a two-year contract extension. And in NRL, Sharks captain Cam McGuinness has secured his move to the English Super League. He'll join the York Knights next season on a three-year deal. Australian Independent Radio News.

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2: I'm Mark Dransfield. Another Australian has been located following the flood disaster along the Nepal-China border. Foreign Affairs has been in contact with the Australian who's on the Tibet side. The person's receiving support from consular officials and has spoken with family members. Our reporter on the ground in Kathmandu, Nelson Scott, says it's a ray of positive news.
3: They're unable to provide details about the identity of the individual at this point. That brings the number of unaccounted Australians down to 42 from 43, and of course follows last week's news about hiker Cara Severino, who was safely located on the weekend.
2: China says Taiwan should not have been given any special status at this year's Pacific Islands Forum in Palau. The independent state is attending the annual gathering along with a business delegation. The moves angered Beijing, while a number of Pacific countries have pulled out of this year's summit. China's envoy, Chan Bo, says there will be consequences for Taiwan's inclusion, but wouldn't elaborate what they are.
4: We certainly have serious concern. Taiwan is not a dialogue partner for the forum. So we have serious concern. We have made our position very clear.
2: Our Prime Minister is attending the forum but says it's up to the Pacific to decide what role Taiwan will play. The union representing retail workers is welcoming proposed New South Wales laws to combat customer violence. Legislation would see shoppers who assault or intimidate staff banned from entering stores. SDA New South Wales Secretary Bernie Smith says the change can't come soon enough.
5: The level of abuse and violence in retail continues to be at unacceptable levels, and we need our members to feel safe in the workplace. We welcome the decision of the government to legislate workplace protection orders. These have been effective in other states where we've seen reductions of up to 90% of violent activity.
2: More than 80% of Victorians living in bushfire-prone areas say they'd wait until flames threaten their local area before evacuating. Survey results show that despite knowing leaving early is the best option, most would still fail to evacuate before the risk was too high. The Country Fire Authority's Jason Heffernan says it is worrying.
6: And another really sort of concerning statistic is 1 in 10, now granted it's a small number, people now are saying, oh, well, we want to stay and defend. And every person I've spoken to personally that have gone through this, who have made that choice, always says to me, I wish I'd never.
2: Overseas now, and ex-gang leader Dwayne Davis has been found guilty of the murder of Tupac Shakur 30 years to the month after the rapper was killed in a drive-by shooting in Las Vegas. Jurors deliberated for less than 3 hours before revealing their verdict.
7: Count one, murder with use of a deadly weapon. Guilty of first-degree murder with use of a deadly weapon. Ladies and gentlemen of the jury, is this your verdict as read? So say you one, so say you all.
8: Yes.
2: Air medical news, and a lack of protein could be behind midlife weight gain, with thousands of Australian women falling short of their daily nutritional targets. The nation's science agency is urging women aged 40 to 55 to boost their intake of protein to protect muscle mass and manage appetite during menopause. This is Air National News. First to tennis, and day two's been a productive one for the Aussies at Flushing Meadows. Air Sports' Paul Walsh has details.
9: It was four up and two down for the Aussies, with wins to Maya Joint, Alexi Poprin, Kimberly Birrell and James Duckworth, all advancing to the second round. For Poprin, it was a welcome victory against the former world number three Grigor Dimitrov, taking the match in four sets, 3-6, 6-3, 6-2, 6-4, while Joint took three sets to overcome Ludmila Samsonova, 3-6, 6-2, 6-2, and Duckworth in four over Matteo Arnoldi from Italy. Others to advance included Arina Sabalenka, Carlos Alcaraz, Ben Shelton and Amanda Anisimova. Day three will feature five more Australians in round one action, including Tristan Schoolkate, Dane Sweeney, Daria Kasatkina, Alex de Minaur and Thanasi Kokkinakis, who'll take on the young Spanish sensation Rafael Hodar. Paul Walsh for Air Sport.
2: In AFL, Hawthorn's Jack Ginnivan is expected to play in Thursday's qualifying final against Fremantle. Dockers coach Justin Longmuir has confirmed Mason Cox will hold his spot in the ruck. Meantime, the Eagles have confirmed mid-season draftee Marcus Herbert has signed a two-year contract extension. And in NRL, Sharks captain Cam McGuinness has secured his move to the English Super League. He'll join the York Knights next season on a three-year deal. Australian Independent Radio News.
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Alive 90.5. And we're almost at the end of the program. Thank you so much for your company this evening. I hope you have a beautiful rest of the week and evening. And I'll be back here next Tuesday, 6 p.m. to 8 p.m. for another Disco Nights show. Hope you have a beautiful night. God bless. I love you all. Bye, everyone.

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0: going up and down like that. At least that's
1: I know, but that's the audio, isn't it?
0: No, no, that's us. That's us. That's us.
1: Is it? Oh, okay. Oh, there we are.
0: Okay, so you can hear us out there, but not in here. That would explain why there's no sound coming from my headphones whatsoever.
1: Really? That's not good. Do you want another set?
0: I'm not sure what's going on. This is all down. This is all right. Anyways, how have you been?
2: I've been all right.
1: It's almost like you've got a something on the microphone.
0: Yes, like a thingamajig. Oh, yeah, we need to turn that down because we can't hear our levels anymore, so we just got to wing it. Wing a big swing, no ding. That's what's happening right now. That's
1: oh,
0: what's happening
1: dear.
0: Right now. Goodness gracious.
1: There you go.
0: Shall we play some Patti LaBelle? Of course not. Well, who the hell chooses that song? Oh, my days. Should we get into it?
2: We should.
0: Here we go. Ready? G'day, Glenhaven. Chulo, Castle Hill. What's up, Winslow, Ohio? Oatland. Say g'day, Seven Hills. Ni hao ma, North Meadham. Bonjour, Borkham Hills. It's a 6 o'clock swill at 8 p.m. with your host, Sean and...
1: Aranka.
0: Welcome back on the station that brings... Oh, sorry.
2: And BJ.
0: And on the station that brings you your sound.
2: Your community.
0: Very good. What have you guys been up to this week? Well, I choose a song real quick because the thing doesn't work.
1: Well, I'm going to talk to you about Odyssey.
0: Okay. Oh, yes.
1: The trip down to Melbourne.
0: Very good. Very good. Yeah.
1: And what else? How many people have died lately?
0: Oh,
1: heaven's
0: okay.
1: Pretty
0: great.
1: Packed.
0: Great, great topic. hopefully we can get into it after this. I need a dollar. Do you need a dollar? Hello,
1: yeah,
0: Black. See you later.
1: Absolutely.

0: We're back with everything that's been approved by the Alive Army.
1: There's something wrong with you. You haven't got headphones on.
0: Yeah, I know. Because these headphones are not working. Are your headphones working?
1: Yeah, it's not a crisp sound, if that makes sense. That's better. What did you do?
2: Can you hear me?
3: Change the levels.
2: I can't hear me. There's nothing in these.
1: Well, can whatsoever. I give you another set?
2: Yeah, well, maybe like after that. But it doesn't really matter. I don't sort of need to hear it, I guess, you know. We'll just turn the monitor off.
1: You don't need to hear your dulcet tones?
2: Oh, you know, everyone loves to hear my dulcet tones. Okay. But, you know, maybe they don't sort of thing. What was I going to say?
1: He's cool, ladies and gentlemen.
2: Hey,
1: it's
2: what?
1: Just like, oh, the rebellion.
2: Oh, yeah, that's it. I've got the James Dean look of people with headphones on.
1: And that's right. And he's got good wings, right? So we know this because
2: that.
1: That's the way he is.
2: Say that.
1: And he's got a white T-shirt on, which is the Alive thing. Yeah, that's right. So he's doing the whole
2: thing. Just made that little thing up. Shall we do a community read before we get into too much?
1: Yeah, you best do that.
2: You know what I really wish I'd brought?
1: Glasses?
2: Yes, glasses. How could you tell? Was it the massive squint on my head?
1: There you go. Do you want these?
2: Join us for... Oh, jeez, they look good.
1: Try that.
2: Okay.
1: It might help.
2: Holy moly. Oh, my God, I can see the moon from here. Hello. Well, welcome. Oh, is that what that says? Join us for a fun-filled hands-on creative art experience at Art Lab. Did I read this last week? Three people have read this already. Let's get that into that one. Let's get into a new one that no one's read. Oh, here's one that no one's read. I wonder why. Tell me why no one's read this community. What do you call this?
1: Service announcement.
2: 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Sessions are for 1 hour between 10 a.m. to 12 p.m. on Mondays, and the last is held on Monday, September the 14th. Bookings are required. 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Nobody has read that one.
1: I wonder why that is. Clean sheet. Yeah.
2: So we write the time down. 20th. Now the pencil doesn't even work. Nothing is working in this studio. I tell you, it's the best day of first day of spring in the world.
1: Shumshay's
2: the best day of spring ever.
1: Oh, God.
2: Yeah.
1: God help me.
2: You weren't here when he was. I think you were away traveling around the countryside, like one of the Leyland brothers.
1: I felt like it too. Let me tell you.
2: And
1: airports are terribly tedious after a while.
2: It's like that movie with Tom Hanks. Remember, like the airport thing.
1: Yes.
2: And
1: where he does all the plaster work.
2: Yeah, and he just like he finds himself jobs to do. You know.
1: Yeah, that's
2: and he,
1: right.
2: Saves that guy with the goat, and you know, anyways.
1: Good film, actually. I quite liked it.
2: I can't remember where I was going with that. Anyone help me?
3: Trump.
2: Oh, did you see him praising the driveway that was built? Have you seen that?
1: No.
2: So a few weeks, you know how he's doing like the whole front yard again and the helipad?
1: You're talking about the White House?
2: Yeah. So he's done
1: the remodeling.
2: So he's done the helipad, right? Mm. But it's made, instead of just concrete like every other helipad in the world,
1: he's made it
2: out of granite, right? So grey and white granite.
1: No.
2: And like all the letters, the presidential seal is on there sort of thing. Big American star. It's hilarious, right?
1: And people are starving.
2: So, like, and he's walking around. This granite is the best granite. You know, if you took a hammer to this granite and you, I'm serious, I'm not joking. If you took it for a whole day, like 24 hours, not even a mark, the joints on this are spectacular. It was like, mate, what did, and it was just like, it was impromptu. No one had asked him to do it. And he was even saying things like, the lawn, the dirt, the earth is really good in the lawn. These landscapers are the great landscapers.
1: I missed nothing.
2: Yeah. And then he goes, they donated to my campaign.
3: Of course they did.
2: Oh, mate, you can't say that. You can't say that. Well, millions of your mates are starving, right? And he's donated to his campaign. This is the best earth that you can get. Mm-hmm. Like, he can't even use the words right. Can't even get the words right. Who says earth when it comes out of the back of a tipper? No one says, can I have 3 tons of earth?
3: No.
2: Sure, it's right next to the moon.
1: Yes.
2: And the mulch.
3: Yeah.
2: You know?
1: That's right.
2: Oh, dear. He's a funny fellow. And he's calling the Lake Ontario.
3: Oh, jeez. Lake America now.
1: Yeah. Let us just piss everybody off.
2: I don't know how you can do that.
1: Like, and he's a serial offender. Like, it's just wrong.
2: Gulf of America.
1: tsunami-like behaviour. It's just consistently rolling over people.
3: Yeah. Unfortunately, in Trump's America, that's a tidal wave, not a tsunami.
2: Yeah.
1: Well,
3: you better watch yourself, Aranka.
2: Don't ever go to America. You'll be blacklisted.
1: I'm sure that's right. I'm already probably on a shit list somewhere.
2: Just don't take your mobile phone. Take a burner.
1: Yeah, that's
2: all
1: right.
2: All you can do is play Snake. You want to see my socials? Yeah, here's my high score, mate. Yeah, 230.
1: That's right.
2: Speaking of tidal waves, that's a great segue. Mm. Thank you very much. How about the poor buggers in Nepal?
1: When
2: I saw
1: tragic.
2: At the end of last week, I was thinking, okay, so what am I looking at here? Because it looked like AI.
3: Yeah.
1: Yes.
2: Like the poor quality of the video coming from the poor buggers who own the shops and stuff. You just go, what am I looking at here?
1: It is Nepal, though.
2: Yeah, and then you go, hang on, what's the big drama? Why am I seeing so many of these clips? Mm. And then you see the waves, and it's not even like a wave. It's just like a I don't know what you call it. Is it a wave? It's just it's the river, the riverfront sort of thing. But I didn't realize what happened was a massive section of the glacier fell down, blocked a lower ravine, which created a dam. And then when that let go, you had the ice from the glacier plus the massive natural buildup, and it all let go at the same time. So that's why apparently it was traveling close to 200 kilometers an hour, the river, and it looked like did you see that poor government building that just got absolutely obliterated? People running to it got totally obliterated. And that's what, 20 meters tall, 30 meters tall?
3: Mm.
2: My days. Actually, it couldn't have been that tall because it's only like about four stories. So nearly 20 meters tall, let's call it 15.
3: Yeah.
2: You know. And it's taller than that. Knocking things out.
3: Yep. Mm.
2: Gosh almighty.
1: The power of water.
2: Mm. Yeah.
3: That's right.
2: Unbelievable. Really? I couldn't get over it. I'm like, oh, no way.
1: So the last number I heard was like, I think 680 are dead.
2: Oh, really?
1: Mm.
2: Yeah.
1: It's probably gone up since then. I mean, that's probably a few days old, that one.
2: Yeah, it's not good. Unfortunately for us, for our team at work, there was a lady that we used to work with. And she's on the missing list. All our thoughts with that, with our old work colleague there. Mm. It's a pilgrimage. Not good at all. I guess we can talk about a few more things. I've got to do a big plug when we get back after Kygo and Whitney Houston. Did you choose that?
3: I did.
2: Thank you. I like that. Very good. That'll lift our spirits after all the Nepal talk.
1: Yes.
2: For a fun fair coming up. Yes. Stay tuned to find out where. Mm-hmm. This is Kygo, Whitney Houston. Hi, love.

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0: Always, always a good tune if you're whistling it at the end of it.
1: It is.
0: You can't argue with that. Hey, how good is it to have a set of headphones that works?
2: Oh, I'm glad.
0: Mine were completely shattered.
1: It's marvellous, isn't it? It makes such a difference.
0: Shattered themselves. It was a couple of weeks ago that the left one, you know, died. Oh, yeah. I could probably use these for hearing protection now because I can't hear shit when I'm on. That's it. Or stuff, rather, I should say. Sure. Really should pull that down a little bit and turn this up. You know, one thing I wanted to say off the back of the Paul thing, I was trawling through the Instagram as you do, you know, when you've got nothing to do and there's stuff on the TV that you just don't want to watch but the kids want to watch.
2: Yeah.
0: Boring! Oh, my God. Do you know what they're into right now? The Mentalist. Remember that show?
1: Oh, Simon Baker. Jeez.
0: Yeah, yeah.
1: That's very highbrow.
0: Well, I don't know where that came from. I'll tell you, actually, I do know because you know what's happened? We had some aircon installed into the house.
1: Yeah.
0: So they've moved around the cables inside the roof space.
2: Yeah.
0: Do you know what was inside the roof space? The antenna cable. They've completely stuffed it. And now we've only got like the cable, as in no free to air stuff.
1: Oh, dear.
0: So they can't watch all the terrible shows that they normally watch, which is actually a lot better than
1: the
0: absolutely crap shows that they've been watching on YouTube or whatever. I can't even describe this one show that they try and watch.
1: You can't pronounce it, I got no chance.
0: It is you can see how well designed it is just to keep their attention and the dopamine levels right up there. It's like it's constant.
1: So let me tell you, you've got to get them off that, right?
0: Oh man,
1: I do not need to tell you.
0: I can't stand it. It's the only show that I've banned.
2: Wow.
0: I said, you guys can't watch that crap. That is absolute crap. It's a young girl and it's a dad. I think it's a dad. And it's always, like, it's completely staged, right? Everything is staged. But the kids don't sort of take that into account, right, sort of thing. This is what happens. Yep. She's about 12 years old. The dad looks like someone from Blink 182 and, like, a reject from Blink 182 because he's had, you know.
1: I don't even know what that is.
2: You know, Travis Barker.
0: The
2: tattooed man.
0: All the small things, good drink.
1: Sorry, I'm under a rock, clearly.
0: I know you'll be at my show watching, waiting.
1: This still sounds like psychological torture.
0: Say it ain't so, I will not go. Carry me on. Carry me on. Yeah, that's all good. No. Oh, okay. I really thought that'd get it.
2: Carry her home.
1: On the way home, you can play it in the car and let's see if I've got any chance.
0: We've got it. Yeah,
1: very good. Exactly.
0: Okay.
1: But the point is,
0: it's the crappiest show in the world.
1: Let me point out something that's very concerning. And if it sounds like I'm distressed, I am.
0: Yeah, you are.
1: I have a certain person that everybody here knows who is supposed to be studying HSC.
0: Fingers crossed, we know who you are.
1: And is not.
0: Well, you're assuming, allegedly. Come on, he might be. He might be in the library right now.
1: He's not.
0: Okay.
1: He is absolutely not. And honestly.
0: Because you've got the car. Yeah, it's your fault.
1: But I'm seriously saying, I'm watching a train wreck by the minute.
0: Yeah.
1: And I'm telling you that. Yeah. I, as a parent, and I know this is serious sort of tone, but I don't know who he is right now.
0: Mm.
1: And you could say, oh, yeah, but that's teenager stuff. And I'm promising you, like, none of us have these challenges. And the only thing I can point to with some solidness, like we've all got a high work ethic, we all have a high integrity. If we say we do, we do.
0: Yeah, yeah.
1: Blah, blah, blah, right? All of the stuff that we know is important.
0: Yeah.
1: There's none Doesn't of that happen. In that guy.
0: Yeah.
1: And at this point, the only thing I can point to is the brainwashing of that technology. Mm. We were too busy going off and earning money and paying for everything and trying to give him the best education we can. And I'm telling you right now, like it's an alarm bell, please do not let them watch that stuff because it will brainwash them.
0: Yeah.
1: And you will suddenly have on your hands an I don't know where to start problem.
0: Yeah. Mm. Well, I tell you, it's
1: I have one of those.
0: Yeah. Yeah. Well, it's just horrendous. It's constant. Like high level sort of thing. You know how you're watching a show and there's it's just not drama 100% of the time, right?
1: Mm.
0: So this show is manufactured drama 100% of the time, but and it's like chopping and changing, so you never get a chance to sort of enjoy. It's always like, this is what I did the other day, this is what I'm going to do, and right now I'm going to be the best. It's just like, okay, this is how the girls talk. Mm-hmm. So then, I'm not sure what Tylish is doing, but right now it's so cool. Like, and the dad comes on and he goes, it's every day. I don't think this is, she's never done this before. Like, it's completely staged. Of course you've done this before. And it's just manufactured, manufactured to get people to watch it. And it's so bad. It's the only show I've banned. And
1: please ban
0: youngest,
1: more.
0: Yeah.
1: The youngest,
0: we had
1: you.
0: To, his personality changes after he plays like Roblox.
1: Mm. Yes.
0: So
1: that's the other mechanism that that certain young man also did.
0: You see him, right? And his fingers are completely sort of all bent over with the hotkeys, and he's playing, and his face is like completely focused, and we said, mate, I even said to him, said, mate, when you're a dad and you'll realise and you'll say to yourself, bugger me, dad was right. And I said, you're banned. And he goes, he didn't say for how long. I said, and you're banned until I say. Nobody else can tell you. It has to be me. And only I will make the decision as to when you can get back on the computer.
2: Mm-hmm.
0: And that was a week ago. Totally different kid. Totally different.
1: Please keep it away.
0: Yeah.
1: It's just not worth it.
2: No.
1: I really stupidly followed somebody who I thought knew better, who was a bit of a scientist, and he said, oh no, they need, you know, the online experience so they can connect with their friends and do all of that stuff. That was the beginning of the end, I don't know who I've got now.
0: Well, I think, unfortunately, for yourself, you might have been in that sweet spot where all those games were being developed. So we didn't really know that Roblox was going to be this behemoth that it was. And then we didn't really know that, you know, there's going to be all these bad things associated with these platforms. And we didn't know that there's all these sort of, it was going to have such a big impact on kids and their working brains, you know. But it's when it's just 100% dopamine all the time, all the time, all the time, it becomes the addictive thing that it is.
2: Yep.
0: It's big shit show.
1: And the stepping stone from that to other things is not good, and I don't need to tell you.
0: Yeah, no good.
1: So
0: no good.
1: Please just, I don't know, blame me.
0: No, what the fuck? Well, anyways, I'll tell you what we can blame and what we can talk about. There's this Instagram account called The Yarn, I think it is. And I thought it was quite an unbiased thing that they did on... I think it was one of the politicians or what have you in it. And it made sense to me. I've gone, oh, that makes sense to me. Follow. And it was an Australian thing, so I followed it.
1: And
0: the very next thing that came up was really disappointing because it was about the poor people in Nepal, right, that had been swept away, and it was the list that had been put out by DFAT, Department of Foreign Affairs. Is that the...
2: Foreign Affairs and Trade, yeah.
0: Yeah, yeah. So they put out the list of... You know that one? They put out the list of missing people and they said, here's the list of missing Australians. This account, right, goes, I'm sorry, but it's a bit ironic that all these people aren't Australian. And it was just the names were like Indian, Pakistani, Sri Lankan based. And then all the... What do you call it? The follow on, the jump on by people saying, yeah, there's not one Australian name there. And then there's like a one. I'm like, what are you talking about? And he goes, just
1: we
0: because.
1: We have everybody. And how do you know?
0: And this account was said, just because they work in Australia doesn't make them an Australian. And he was saying, if I go work in America, that doesn't make me American. One person came back and said, mate, they're citizens. And he goes, yeah, but they should be saying Nepalese Australians or Indian Australians. I'm like, going,
2: who gives a shit?
0: What are you talking about, you idiot?
1: You're on the same planet. This is a disaster.
0: Unfollow.
1: End of story.
0: I'm just like, mate, what kind of backwards ass thinking is that?
1: Mm. Yeah.
0: So
1: sad.
0: Backwards.
2: Mm.
1: Yeah.
0: I just couldn't believe it. Couldn't believe it. It's more than and then you get the algorithm, and then mine's gone to shit as well. By the way,
1: yeah.
0: I'm still getting. Do you know what I looked at for a minute and a half last night? Some lady twirling a lightsaber in a memoriam of something that happened. And I'm just like, is this getting any better? No, it didn't. So I wasted 90 seconds of my life looking at this lady in her pajamas twirling a lightsaber. I'm like, what am I doing with my life? What am I doing with my life? Honestly, Maybe it's me. Maybe I'm the dopamine idiot that needs the, you know.
2: Oh, yeah, but no, see, no. At least you've got control. You're not sitting here going, during that next song, I've got to get on my Instagram and show you 5,000 reels that I've saved.
0: Do you know what it was? I think I figured it out. I drove to work a lot in the last week and a half and worked from home 2 days last week.
2: Uh-huh.
0: It's the public transport. There's not much to do on the public transport, so you scroll. And I just noticed that today I've gone, oh, no, I've had enough. I don't want to scroll. And I didn't scroll on the way in, didn't scroll on the way back. And I was like, oh, that's what the sun looks. Oh, look at that sunset. Oh, look at that. They've got a new plant. Doing all that sort of stuff.
2: Yeah.
0: But anyways.
1: The real world as opposed to whatever that other thing is.
0: Yeah, I know, right? Yeah. Absolutely amazing. Is that playing?
2: Yep,
0: that's playing in the background.
1: It is.
2: Well, these headphones are marching band.
0: Bum, bum, bum, bum. Do you know what this song's from?
1: I should know, and I don't. I'm so sorry. Won't.
0: Like, this was on the Good Morning Vietnam soundtrack. I knew the Good Morning Vietnam soundtrack word for word.
1: That's beautiful.
0: I think that's actually what made me want to get into radio.
1: Good morning.
0: Good morning Vietnam. Yeah. Apparently, the way he used to say it was "Good morning Vietnam," and that was it. And Robin Williams took his. Made it famous.
2: Oh.
0: Adrian Cronauer is the guy's name. There you go.
1: I see.
0: But more of that, less of that, more of this. Do you know what we got to get into? We got into a public service announcement, PSA, community service announcement, CSA. And this has been sent out by the people, so I've got to adjust it on the fly because it's like it's an email sort of thing. So bear with me if you will. Families and residents, please join us for the West Pennant Hills Public School Family Fun Fair on Sunday the 13th of September. Held every 2 years, their fun fair is a much... See what I did there? Is a much-loved family favourite and a true labour of love brought to life by the incredible parent volunteers of their school community. Come along and enjoy a wonderfully fun day out with rides, food, entertainment, activities and plenty for the whole family while supporting an important cause. As our PNC Association's major... their PNC. See what I did there? Yep, I had to... I really should have done that.
1: Clever.
0: Should have put that into AI. Fundraising event. Funds raised help support student wellbeing and literacy programs. They can't read, those poor kids at that school. They're a little bit special.
1: I'm impressed you're doing it without glasses.
0: Yeah, you like that?
1: Good job.
0: I just made that up. They're all lovely kids. There's nothing special about it. I mean, there is... I'm just digging myself.
2: We're trying to make lifelong readers.
0: That's it, yes. As well as long-term improvements to our school facilities, including the next stage of our double court transformation. They've got two courts? Jeez, we've got half a court. I'm going to send my kids here. Bring the family, bring your friends, and you join them for a fantastic day of community connection and fun, all while helping them build an even brighter future for their students.
1: That's so good.
0: How good?
1: Very.
0: West Pennant Hills Public School Family Fun Fair, Sunday, 13th of September. Not this Sunday, the Sunday.
2: That's
0: right. There you go. Job done. PSA,
1: nice.
0: CSA.
1: Nice.
2: Tick.
1: Nice.
0: Tick.
2: 8:39.
0: Very good. Well, we better play a song and good luck, Charm. Elvis, who puts these things up here?
1: No. Not you.
0: Honestly, Rockmelons featuring Denny Hines. It's Not Over. You remember that song?
2: Nope.
0: No one does. You want to know why?
2: There's Don Henley, the Boys of Summer down below.
0: Really?
2: Yeah.
0: Don Henley?
2: At the bottom of your screen.
0: How good. Don Henley. Yeah, gosh, that was good. Remember summer. I just got to bring that down
2: I
0: and play
2: can
0: that one.
2: See you.
0: You know this one?
2: Brown skin shine in the sun.
1: I can actually
0: do that. Wayfarer zone, baby. Yeah, you really remember?
1: Yeah,
0: that one? But how come we don't know Blink 32? You don't know Blink 32?
1: You'll have to play it.
0: Maybe we do have it. I'm not sure. I'm going to have to look it out. But you know what we're going to do after we come back from this song?
2: That's right.
0: Reality Bites.
2: Indeed,
1: indeed.
0: Are you ready?
2: Yeah, I'm ready.
1: Crunch.
0: Right, you ready? All right, well, if you're ready, well, we can get into the next song. Capital Cities, Safe and Sound.
2: That's right.
0: Oldie by Goldie. It's all throwbacks here tonight.
2: Yeah.
0: Throwback Tuesday.
1: Okay.
0: This is a nice intro.
2: Mm.
1: Cheers.

0: You know what I haven't done?
1: Got some crunching.
0: Got noises. Some crunching noises.
2: I'm not even going to try and copy it.
0: We'll just try and do our best alive reality bites.
2: Something about
0: then.
2: Boobs yeah. and nose oh, yeah. job
0: your
2: something.
0: Bits of boobs as fake as...
3: Crunch time. You're as
0: fake as
3: Shania's
0: lips and boob job.
4: Could you please take the time now to say goodbye?
5: Oh, my God, no!
6: It's a swill. Oh reality.
0: How good's the voiceover when the voiceover is the guy? I'll tell you how good it is.
2: That's
0: pretty.
2: Beautiful.
0: It's about 10 goods. That's what it is. Yeah. Oh, dear. Completely. It's an absolute shocker. I'll tell you what happened later, earlier on, ladies and gentlemen, for those of you just tuning in, and there's a lot of you tuning in because we've just peaked at the week's highest listening. Forget all.
6: Oh, booyah.
0: Ooh, yeah, that's what we do. Oh, somebody had a massive spike in the 8 days over there. But, yep, still not as big as ours.
2: The luck.
0: Hey, look at this. The we luck. Did big swing, lots of ding. not like before. We're a big swing, no ding with those bloody headphones. I didn't realize they completely carked it. That's yeah. why I couldn't
2: well,
0: hear
2: Well, they do die eventually.
0: Well, they don't really do much. They just sort of sit there over your ears. What happens?
2: Well, something died.
0: Yeah, I know.
2: A cockroach got in and ate the cable. I don't know.
0: Maybe.
6: That sounds like a dog ate my homework type issue, right?
2: Yeah. It is. That's yeah. right.
0: Did you see what the dog did to my bloody run sheet?
2: Oh, seriously.
0: It actually did eat the
2: that
0: homework.
2: That actually is pretty yeah. sad.
0: Mate, I was about to boot it from one end of the house to the other, and the wife pulled it away. Like, oh, my God. The dog. God. It
2: Are
0: gets far too much.
2: Are you turning into a cranky older person?
0: Well, I'm not sure about turning. see what happened there?
2: Yeah.
0: Thank goodness for the radio. It just makes me feel good for about, you know.
2: Yeah, that's right.
0: Six times
2: I get it.
0: 24 hours. And then on the seventh day, God created Angry
2: the
0: Sean.
2: That's
0: it. Oh, dear, oh, dear. I played basketball last night. That pissed me off.
6: Oh.
2: How was that? That's yeah. not how it's supposed to
0: no,
2: be.
0: I know. I was so angry. Oh, my God. I had to apologize.
2: What happened?
0: We'll talk more about it after the show.
2: Okay.
0: Maybe we'll talk about it next week's show when we go into
2: Drive on the way
0: Mindfulness
2: home.
0: September sort of thing.
2: But is that what happens in September?
6: Didn't know we have special programming on this show.
0: I know. We don't.
2: I did not.
0: I'm just making it up as we go, champ.
2: Yeah.
0: No, but it is what we say just before, it is Kids Cancer Awareness
6: That's
0: Month,
6: right,
0: September.
6: Yes.
2: Oh,
0: so if you're listening, give a look for the Living for Levi Foundation and donate what you can. Donate your age is a good suggestion. I'm donating $21.
2: That's a good thing.
0: Because that's how old I am.
2: That's right.
0: All the lovely ladies out there, I'm 21 years old. I'm a father of four. I have three dogs, seven chickens, and
2: a fantastic
0: and
2: wife.
0: Drive a oh, yeah.
6: Oh,
0: that's right.
6: Geez,
0: oh, way to go. Spoil it all.
2: Sorry.
0: Out.
2: Yeah.
0: Hey?
2: I'm just keeping you just a little grounded. That's all.
0: That's it.
2: Just a little grounded.
0: That's it. I'm also 6'4", 6'5", blue eyes,
2: he
0: finance.
2: He so is not.
0: Looking for a guy in finance. How did that turn into a meme, into a viral thing?
6: Knows. TikTok.
0: Hilarious. Yeah, it must have been TikTok. Do you know what we're talking about?
2: No.
0: So there was a thing going around before and they turned it into a song, and it was, I think it was just some girl and they interviewed her like Vox Pops sort of
2: yep.
0: thing, on the street
2: yep.
0: sort of thing.
2: Yep.
0: What are you looking for? And she said, I'm looking for a guy in finance, 6'5", blue eyes. And that just went bananas. And that's what, it turned it into a song, it became its own little cultural thing.
6: Mm-hmm.
0: And...
6: Everyone was looking for a guy in finance.
0: That's it. That's it.
6: 6'5", blue
2: eyes.
6: 6'5",
2: blue eyes.
0: Fortunately,
2: dear.
0: There's not too many of them. And you've just got to set your standards lower, like quite literally. And here mm-hmm. we are, all the people that are lower than 6'5".
6: Mm-hmm.
0: Not in your family, though. You big bloody land of giants over mm-hmm. there.
2: Yeah,
0: Jesus.
2: Well, we are, yeah. Yep. 6'10", 6'5", 6'.
0: The average in your house is 7'3". Mm. Very good. I know, right?
2: Yep.
0: Jealous. Yes. What's going on in the world of reality TV, my brother?
6: Let's start with Alone. It's been 14 days since our last edition of Reality Bites,
0: oh.
6: so we've got a fair bit to catch up on.
0: Oh, do
6: Two
0: tell,
6: episodes,
0: do tell,
6: in fact.
0: Do tell.
6: Let's start with the first episode, which was 2 weeks ago.
0: Uh-huh.
6: We begin on the afternoon of day 28
0: yes.
6: with five survivalists remain.
0: Five.
6: And, yep.
0: How good.
6: And to cut to the chase, by the end of that episode, we
0: yep.
6: go to day 32.
0: Yes.
6: Five survivalists still remaining.
0: Still remaining.
6: Yeah.
2: Wow.
6: Now,
0: yes.
6: this week's episode, Wednesday,
0: uh-huh.
6: we begin. Dougie is undergoing a medical examination.
0: Dougie, is that the one that left of his own?
6: Not of his own accord. He got medically withdrawn.
0: Oh, okay. What happened to the bloke that just sort of left? They must have...
6: Oh, you mean the guy who
0: just
6: turned
0: vanished?
6: Off his cameras and things?
0: They must have punted him.
6: Yes,
0: surely.
6: Arash.
0: Arash.
6: he got punted.
0: That's what he got, or that's
6: no, they found him.
2: I was just going to say, no, is that a name, or is that
0: his name's Arash?
6: Yeah,
0: far out.
6: Yeah,
0: when they you know how, like, lots of Chinese gyprockers, when they come to Australia.

0: the girls get, yeah, I don't know.
1: Jenny.
0: Fanny.
1: Yeah.
2: Okay.
1: No, that's what they have.
0: No, that's what they're called.
1: Oh, really?
0: Yeah, it's really I know
1: what
0: they're called.
1: What are we talking about here? The person or the bits?
0: The person, okay. Not the bits.
1: Okay.
0: The person. That's why it's hard. They come in to a meeting and it's like, oh, let me introduce you to... And it's like, no, I can't do that.
1: You know what I always ask out of respect? I always say...
0: can you tell me what your Chinese name is, please?
1: Yeah, I say, do you want to be called... So what's... you know, and they'll say, oh, this is the name that I got when I, you know, declared it as I was coming over sort of thing. And I go, oh, what's your, like, your Chinese name or your Korean name or your Indian name,
0: yeah,
1: or whatever?
0: Yeah, absolutely.
1: And they say, oh, it's really hard to pronounce. And I'm like, that's okay.
0: Try me.
1: Can you give it a shot? And I always think it's a respectful thing to try and say, what do you want to be called? You know?
2: Yeah.
1: Anyways, sorry. It's a tangent. There we go. Hmm. What happened?
2: So, yeah, Dougie is gone.
1: Dougie!
2: Had medical examination from his dizzy spells. They said, no, it's too risky you guys.
1: Dizzy spells?
2: Yeah.
1: If you're an older guy?
2: Yeah, he is.
1: Oh, is he? Is he the guy that built the amazing shed?
2: Yes.
1: Is he? Yeah. Oh, no.
2: Yeah.
1: You should have seen this guy, Ranger. He built this.
2: He's the Englishman or the, you know, the you know, Brit.
1: Oh, yeah. Yes, Welsh, I think.
2: Yeah.
1: That's not the guy I'm thinking of. There's a guy that built the amazing hut out of, and he's like, it looks like a cabin that he's built.
0: It's beautiful. Just,
1: it's absolutely amazing. Instead of like making massive logs and trying to make a big log cabin, he's gone sapling, sort of 2 inches, 3 inches thick, right?
0: Nice.
1: And just actually cut stuff down to length and cut it all straight and made it.
2: Oh, I think that is the Kiwi guy.
1: The Kiwi guy,
2: Clint.
1: Is it?
2: Clint. Yeah. I think he's called the Gut Something Inn. The Gutsake Inn is what he calls the place.
1: Oh, really?
2: Yeah.
1: Okay.
2: With that's that little cute.
1: Yeah. The Welsh guy is the one that says, there's two things that you can kill you out here, a bear and a moose. The moose always more dangerous than a bear. And you go, I'm not Welsh, he just maybe Liverpudlian.
2: Yeah, Liverpudlian. You
1: know, he sounds like bloody one of the Beatles, doesn't he?
2: Which one? Ringo?
1: Maybe.
2: Or George?
1: I'm not sure.
2: Not sure.
1: There you go.
0: Doesn't
1: imagine
0: matter.
1: Those guys in Alone.
2: Oh, yeah,
1: I'll tell you something. I want to off this island. It's boring.
0: I want to hold your hand.
1: And very cold.
0: Because I'm terrified.
1: I think I see a bear.
2: I think I see a bear.
1: I think I see a bear. the next verse is for the moose.
0: Drop
1: there
0: bear.
1: Go. There you go. So
2: oh,
1: five
2: yeah, moose. We've got that something.
1: Terrible, because it's true. I'm just trying to think of lyrics now that rhyme with moose. I can't think of anything that rhymes with moose. What rhymes with moose? Goose.
2: You're all on the loose.
1: Oh, terrible.
0: Yeah.
1: Early.
0: And who used that noose?
1: Yeah. Oh, yeah. Anyways, so Dougie's gone. Arash has got a cream.
2: He's gone too.
1: He's gone too. The Welsh guy, he's gone.
2: Yep.
1: And is there any girls left?
2: No, we're out of ladies.
1: No girls left. And ladies. All the single ladies. Oh, the single ladies. That's gone. Okay. What else you got?
2: So, yeah, Dylan, Trent, Clint, Jasper are our last four at the moment.
1: Ooh,
2: yeah.
1: Very good. There you go.
2: Speaking of everything that we've done so amazingly tonight, i.e. singing, let's go to The Voice quickly to wrap this thing up.
1: Yes. Before we sing anymore.
2: Yeah.
1: Holy moly.
2: The big headline of this week has been the second chance blind auditions.
1: Oh, with
2: the first time.
0: Wow.
2: That's right, the first time that this has been done.
1: Yep.
2: Tones and I gathered a team of 10 individuals who didn't get a chair turn the first time.
1: Yep.
2: Trained them up with a sort of intensive singing session just to sort of build their stage presence and their performance skills.
1: Uh-huh.
2: And then they got sent back out on stage. It was announced that the original coaches have 8 on their team.
1: Mm-hmm.
2: And then they were told the blinds are not over. We've got a secret 5th coach, Tones and I.
1: Yes.
2: Here she is.
1: Yep.
2: The people that she's chosen, they will re-audition again.
1: Yeah. Yes.
2: And the judges, it's a free-for-all. If you want none, you take none. If you want 7, you take 7 sort of thing. You can press your buzzer.
0: Wow.
2: You can press your...
1: Oh, so I one want judge you. Could take all of them if
2: That's
1: they
2: right.
1: wanted to.
2: Oh. Hypothetically, they could have, yeah.
1: Oh, wow.
2: In the end, 7 of them out of the 10 that were part of Team Tones and I advanced through to the next round.
1: Okay.
2: Richard Marks being the only judge that took 1, the other judges taking 2. And interestingly...

0: Interestingly, three of the contestants from Teams Tones and I received four chair turns. All four of the judges said, wow. I want you.
1: Oh, really?
0: After originally Jeez. Them saying...
1: Isn't that funny?
0: No one saying that
1: I think sometimes... There was a girl that's saying...
2: How hilarious is that?
1: Yeah, because there was a girl that came on... I think we're talking about it when you were away. There was a girl that came on and she thought she was all that. She was getting promotional videos done, shot in Rolls Royces, convertibles sort of thing. You know, look at me, sort of I'm going to go so well. And she just came out and sang Ariana Grande. You know, and Ariana Grande has like the vocal range of bloody like, so it's amazing sort of thing. And it's, she's like the Whitney Houston of now.
2: Completely real.
1: You know, and you just, it's really hard to do, you know. And she came out there and she nailed some of the notes, but was flat on a lot of them. And you just can't do that.
2: That's right.
1: So you got it. The song choice is
2: critical.
1: Critical. Yeah. Play it safe and sing it well rather than choose a specker, a specky.
0: And sometimes it's also not just about the song choice, but also nailing how you deliver the song.
1: Yes.
0: In terms of there are some people that are just belters the whole way through. You know, they'll sing it loud, sing
2: Jimmy
0: it proud.
2: Barnes.
0: But
1: I was just going to say, exactly. Jimmy Barnes.
0: But there's no contrast between the sort of the gentle and softness of the start of a song and then, you know, hitting
1: you
0: those notes real hard towards
1: the... Let my heart do the step around, okay? You know, only he can do that.
2: Yeah, well, you know? That's right.
0: Whoa.
2: Yeah, that's right. Exactly.
1: I didn't know where you were going with that. I was like, oh, wow, okay. Oh, working class man, right.
2: That's right. Exactly.
1: There we go.
2: No, I knew where he was. For a change.
1: Yeah.
3: Say it ain't so, I will not go. Turn the lights off. Carry me home.
1: Do you know that one?
2: No. Okay.
0: We'll tell you in the car.
1: That's it.
2: I get a great education on the way home.
1: No, no, no, no, no, no, no, no. What else we got, brother?
0: Oh, that's it. We've got no more time.
1: Oh, how good. That's it. There we go. Well, that probably wraps us up. I think we should play a bit of a song. Calvin Harris, One Kiss. We'll get into that just in a little bit. I just saw a thing on the old studio panel here. It is a... where'd it go, actually? What's happened there? Oh, dear, oh, dear. The former My Kitchen Rules contestant?
0: Oh, yeah, I heard about
1: this
0: yesterday.
1: What's happened there? So this blends in well to the old reality TV. So
0: yeah.
1: Claudine Umaki Moo.
0: Yeah.
1: Uamaki Moo. This is this person's name?
0: Yeah.
1: Really?
0: Yep.
1: Claudine Bernadette Uamaki Moo.
0: Mm-hmm.
1: How... Child cruelty, sentenced to 2 years imprisonment, but released on immediate parole. Charges dropped, more serious, including including rape and sexual assault, were dismissed as part of a plea deal.
0: Mm-hmm.
1: So she got off because of a plea deal. Not because she didn't do it, plea deal. I don't remember. Oh, do I remember her? Do we remember
0: her? I don't remember her, but there's something. The media's got quite interested in this one in terms of, I think, the convicted individual said that she took a plea deal simply because they dropped all these charges and she was only willing to plead guilty on the lesser charges.
1: Oh, geez.
0: Simply to save not going to a criminal trial.
1: Oh, my days. Anyways, all right, well, that probably wraps us up for the
0: Indeed
1: week.
0: Indeed it does.
2: I do want to throw one thing in because I'm the resident foodie.
1: Oh, yeah.
2: Congratulations to Stephanie Alexander, Cook's Companion.
1: Yes.
2: Which was first published in 1996.
1: Oh, this is a cookbook lady.
2: 30 years old.
0: Wow.
1: The Cook's Companion?
2: The Cook's Companion.
1: Really?
2: And it's on...
1: I think I have that.
2: Yeah, of course, we all have that. I have that.
1: Oh, right. Okay.
2: Yeah,
1: right.
2: Most people have got
0: that. I don't think you're special, Sean.
1: Yeah.
2: No, no, you are special. The fact that you knew that.
1: Yeah, yeah. Am I thinking of Donna Hay? I got all the Donna Hay books to begin with when I was like early
2: 20s. That's nowhere near as special as that.
1: Isn't it? Maybe I don't. I think my mum has. Oh, my mum has this. That's the really thick book one.
2: Yeah, that's right. It's about this wide and it's got stuff in the corridor.
1: Yeah, that's bananas. No one's reading that. That's ridiculous. It's like 3 inches thick.
2: Hello? It's not a reading book. It's a reference book.
1: Yeah, mate, there's so many. If you cooked one of those recipes.
2: If I gave you a celeriac, what would you do?
1: I'd sit in it and get a great tan.
2: Okay, so it's a relative to the celery and it's a big root thing.
1: Yeah, you're wrong,
2: and
1: mate.
2: There you go. So the thing is that if you had one of those and you had a companion, you'd open it to celeriac and there would be like probably five different options on how to cook it.
1: Oh, so like
2: That's
1: if you have an ingredient, you look it up And then it tells you what you can cook
2: with
1: that.
2: It's in alphabetical order.
1: Do you have to be in the solarium when you cook celeriac?
2: No, you don't have to
1: that
2: be.
1: That would be a weird sort of situation, wouldn't it?
2: Yeah, it would lots be because the pages would get all sweaty and sort of, yeah,
1: lots
2: steamy.
1: Lots of oil spattering, lots of burns. Mm. That's not going to be good for anybody concerned,
2: no,
1: is it?
2: It so isn't. But no. Anyway, congratulations to her. Well, a million done. Years ago, yep. I stood in front of Stephanie Alexander and Maggie Beer.
1: Yeah.
2: We were at Food Australia.
1: Yes.
2: And you will never have had a situation whereby you're tongue-tied and you're so gobsmacked by the celebrities that are like my idols.
1: Yes, yes.
2: Being a food head.
1: Yes.
2: Are standing in front of me, and I my brains went to mush, and couldn't ask anything, and I just smiled and went.
1: Did you look at him and go,
2: hello, and then ran away because I was so embarrassed.
1: Are you serious?
2: Yeah. Hilarious. How bad is that? Hilarious. How bad is that? And that's of course, I couldn't think of anything intelligent to ask. Mind you, of course, in the car, I was thinking, no, I wouldn't have asked that. That shows you've never done it.
1: That's it.
2: Which I had.
1: Yeah. So, oh, right. Yeah. Oh, okay. All right.
2: It's just celeriac. Most people go, what is that?
1: Is that just celery?
2: No.
1: Okay. All right.
2: It's a root vegetable that's this big.
1: Root vegetable. I hate those root vegetables.
2: Root.
1: Oh, root.
2: Root.
1: Right.
2: Root.
1: Yep. Can't stand root vegetables, though.
2: Yeah. Yep. What, really?
1: Oh. Root vegetables.
2: Oh, root. Oh, yeah. No one likes anything rude.
1: We're out. Catch you later, everybody. Bye.

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1: Hi, how you doing? 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
2: And welcome to the Australian Spectrum Show, a radio program that celebrates the wonderful spectrum of talented musicians and performers that we have here in Australia. Well, tonight we have a Mississippi Shakedown special, and we're going to be showcasing their brand new album, The Cost of Living is Killing Me. Yes, that's the title of the album. And I'm going to be talking to Jeff Cripps, the founder of Mississippi Shakedown. Well, not only about this new album, their seventh album, but also we're going to be having, showcasing the album, all the tracks from it, but also revisiting some of the tracks from their previous six albums. So it's going to be some great bottleneck guitar and some great, blues, rock blues music tonight.
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0: Well, we just heard the Mississippi Shakedown with Money Talks, and that was from their previous album, which was self-titled Mississippi Shakedown Queensland. And before that, we had Mississippi Shakedown with Trouble with a capital T, and that's from their brand new album, The Cost of Living is Killing Me, that we're featuring tonight. Jeff Cripps, it's so wonderful to have you back on the show again and to be featuring the Mississippi Shakedown. Look, with seven albums, and you used to be in Sydney, now you're up there in Queensland, and you're still producing wonderful music, and you've got this exciting new album. I've seen the video clip, and it's getting fabulous listenership around the country. The Cost of Living is Killing Me is the album. So tell us about, what are you doing about promoting this new album, Jeff?
1: Well, like, thanks to us, it's wonderful again to be in your on your program. I guess so. Promotion, well, doing that video, as you said, even having the video, that video, I think, is about that cracked like 100,000 views. So that's just wonderful. But making videos are always a bit sort of tricky. Now, we normally do four videos. I do an album a year, basically, give or take 10 tracks. And now I'm here, so we do videos for four of those. And yeah, I mean, you never know, but if 100,000 people looking at the video, that's got to be a good thing.
0: Yep.
1: So we do that, and obviously we've got Facebook, Mississippi Shakedown on Facebook. So we all the videos are on there, and all the news and views, and obviously media, yes, send media stuff out. So we're just doing all the right things, and just hoping to land with a few people. And we've got a place down at Melbourne, this chap called Vince from Laneway Music. I rang him about something totally not connected with Mississippi Shakedown. I had some songs that I'd done with Martin Cillier. You know Martin Cillier, the surf guitar player. And he and I had written a few songs, so I'd be hanging around there doing nothing. So I rang him and I said, well, I've got a thingy, blah, blah. And he goes, so Jeff, so what do you do, Jeff? I said, I'm in a band called Mississippi Shakedown. So he just looked it up on Spotify, played about 15 seconds of about three songs. And he goes, oh, I like the sound of that. Let's do something Mississippi Shakedown. So the first idea with that song had with Martin Cillier was quickly forgotten, and these have helped us tremendously with I mean, the fact that we're getting 100,000 views on that video is a lot to do with one, the song, the video, but a lot to do with Laneway Music, and I thank them very much. They've really helped us out immensely.
0: Yeah, well, look, they've been wonderful for a number of artists. I know Chris Turner from Big Rock Records, and Phil Shute with his group The Durham Project. They've been big fans of Laneway as well. They've helped out a lot of artists. So, and of course, it's complicated getting on all the streaming platforms now and then, well, sorting out your revenues and your royalties and all this, and Laneway take care of the whole lot. They do a wonderful job, don't they? And they're Australian owned, and they're behind Australian artists, so I love it.
1: Yeah. Well, it's also almost like it's not the old days when a band like Cream, my favourite band, would, you know, record their album, and then they'd go, okay, the album's done, the record cover press it, and away they'd go. So the musicians would do their music and best they could with the producer and engineer, and when that is done to the highest level possible, then they turn over to record company. So that's what I do, basically. Yeah. I record the stuff, and then when I finish, I go, okay, Vince, I'm done. Here's the album cover, and here's the song, and away you go. So it's fantastic. Like, obviously, I'm still involved in a bit of the media and the what do you call it, the videos, yes. But having to do what he does, that would just drive me nuts.
0: Oh, it does. There's a lot involved in the marketing of music. But look, you've been getting great success with national radio airplay and getting into the Australian Blues and Roots charts. But look, I think we should go to a track now from this brand new album, The Cost of Living is Killing Me. Do check it out on YouTube and the platforms, folks. And, well, I think we should go to the title song, The Cost of Living is Killing Me, coming up after this message, folks.
2: Hi, folks. 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

0: There was the Mississippi Shakedown with The Blues Lives Here, and that's from an album of the same name. And we opened the bracket with Dear John Letter, and that's from their brand new album, The Cost of Living. Now, Jeff Cripps from Mississippi Shakedown. Now, this wonderful new album, where did you record it, and who was involved in it, and who played on the album?
1: I often wonder.
0: Well, look, I know you used to own A-Sharp Studios, and for many years you've been a recording engineer, record producer for decades for many other people. I'm glad you're turning those talents to your own music creativity.
1: It was a number of years. I had A-Sharp Studio in Sydney in the early 80s, I'm not quite sure. But basically I was there for about probably maybe sort of 5 years or something, or 4 years. And then I thought to myself, I can probably play some stuff and get some songs done, because I'd had diddle with sort of slide guitar and writing a few blues songs. So I blocked myself a day or something and wrote a song. The first song I think I wrote is Talking to My Baby, which is an Elmore James sort of knockoff type thing. And that worked out so really good. So I kept going, had 10 songs. And I thought, what am I going to do? So I ended up, getting a band together, which was Mississippi Shakedown. And without that studio, I recorded like hundreds of albums, like 25 years I was there. So it was literally hundreds of albums. So when I come here to Cairns, I wanted to get as far away from A-Sharp as I could, because I was really, after 25 years being a small business, I was fried, roof fried. Then I just come up here, and after a couple of while, I said I was in a playing drums with a band up here, and after a while I said to the wife, I said, look, I want to get back playing slide guitar. If I teach you to play drums, I'll teach you to play five grooves on drums. You want to be my drummer? She goes, yeah, okay. Why not, because I go to gigs any case, I might as well play drums. And we got ourselves a couple of bass players, the first bass player for a couple of years, and that was Pete McDonald, and Lewis Chen, which is our current bass player, who's a great little player. So we started doing gigs, and then that's when I started recording. But basically I had almost no recording gigs, so I had no intention of having a recording studio up here in Cairns. But basically, as luck would have it, I start writing more songs, and then I get a laptop, then I get Pro Tools, and I buy a couple of microphones, and then a couple of headphones, and away it goes again. Yeah. But basically, I record everything in my in just the one of the rooms in my house. I know everybody says that, but I think fortunately, Ross, because I had such a lot of experience in the studio, I don't need much to make things sound good, because I've just kind of been there and done it 10,000 hours, 100,000 hours, and I do it like, so I can do it economically and sort of quickly, because I write songs and record them pretty quickly. So yeah, so the wife on drums, me on guitar and a bit of keyboard, and Lewis Cheng on bass, and any keyboard stuff I get Don Hopkins, Don Hopkins down here in Sydney.
0: Yeah.
1: And I've got a harp player up here, Liz Anwell, who plays harp for us. So basically it's the band, and it sometimes has piano, sometimes has harmonica. But basically I pretty well do it all myself here. I record it, engineer it, and master it and everything, and Bob's
0: Rumble,
1: yeah.
0: Yeah, well, look, you've helped so many artists out. I've had quite a few artists on my show who you recorded. In fact, you mentioned the name of Martin Cilia. I've always been delighted in featuring his music and the Atlantics as well. And, of course, after Peter Hood passed away, you filled in as a member of the Atlantics for a while and helped them out. But I know that your expertise in recording is behind this new Mississippi Shakedown's album, The Cost of Living Is Killing Me album. So it's brilliant to have those skills.
1: Well, yeah, just it's also fun. Like, it's obviously, it's just a hobby now. Like, I don't have to have a recording studio with the cost renting this, that, like, and this, and the other. So basically I come in and when I've got a song ready, bang, I just record it. So it's just lovely, just becoming a hobby. And with the thanks of, with the help of Laneway, it's become a bit more of a hobby. I'm actually earned $1.34 from Spotify 3 months ago.
0: Yeah.
1: So it's all.
0: Oh, wow. Yeah. Well, there's some people who don't make that. And actually, I'm sure you're modest. And getting great success on the streaming platforms and that. Actually, you were getting a lot of success on the platforms, and also your album's up on Bandcamp. I like researching before I do interviews, artists, and Bandcamp and Wikipedia and Facebook are all the media. And, of course, Bandcamp, you've got all the information about your album there.
1: Actually, we've got all the albums up there. I actually was only joking about Spotify. My last, because we've got, you know, the Spotify. We're getting about 85, 90 we call streams a month now. So that's really, really good. And plus the YouTube. So money is actually starting to, it takes a long time and you've got to work out hard, but actually I'm getting a small, half decent amount of money from all that sort of stuff these days. So it's actually building into, because I think my first check was like $10, then it was $45. I think the next one was $90 or something. But now it's just more above that. So it's good. Just helps you pay for another microphone, Ross.
0: It does. Yes, yes. And I'm sure you've got a wonderful collection there suitable for your recording this album. And look, I think we should go to another track now from this brand new album of Mississippi Shakedown. The Cost of Living is Killing Me is the album, folks. And the next song is Every Second, Every Minute, coming up after this message, folks.
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0: We had Mississippi Shakedown with I Don't Know What I Would Do. And that was a title track of one of their previous albums of the same name. And we opened the bracket with I Need a Drink from their brand new album. Now, Jeff Cripps on Mississippi Shakedown. I have seven of your albums, the Mississippi Shakedown, in my collection. And you do some classic covers, but mostly there's this brilliant songwriting there and with a different twist. What's your approach to songwriting? Is it the words or music comes first for you?
1: It's so brilliant. So just say that again, Ross. Was that brilliant songs again?
0: Yeah, well, it is. I
1: just want to hear it again. I just want to hear that word brilliant again. That's
0: well, you nice. Pick up on themes, like the theme of the latest album, The Cost of Living is Killing Me. It's such a topical issue, and you're the first person I've seen write a really catchy song about it, you know? And you've done always, that yeah. before.
1: It's always a bit tricky having a topical thing. Like if you write a song about, yeah, mobile phones or sort of like, you know, but The Cost of Living, because, yeah, The Cost of Living is Killing Me, The Living Killing. I often do that to a bit of a play on words. So that I think what it was when The Cost of Living, people, politicians and people started saying it, I kept saying to my wife, oh man, if I hear that again, come on. It's like when they used to say, yeah, moving forward or something. If someone doesn't want to own up to something, like, you know, I'm moving forward, they go, oh man, come on. Yeah, so I think I must have said to my wife, oh man, this cost of living is killing me, like the saying is killing me, and I went, pencil and paper, and I wrote through it reasonably quickly, but it's unusual for me to write something topical because I tend not to do this. Blues players don't do that, but basically I just also got to sound good, like that song you played just before, every second, every minute, every hour, every day. I had that as when I got that phrase, I thought, hang on, this is so obvious, like every second, every minute, every hour, every day. But also sings Will Ross, like it's got every second, every minute, every hour. If I say those eight words, you don't miss any of them. All those words are quite clear words. Yes. And I looked at it, I thought surely someone has used this combination, and they all must have done that. They hadn't, so I thought, I can't believe it. But so that's my trouble with modern music. Modern music, they don't use right words. They're sort of words that go out, like minutes or day or days could work. You know, if you go your envelope or wheat, or no, I can't think of them at the moment. There are some words that go inward rather than outward. And if you've got a chorus, you know, you've got to have those outward words so that the words come through a speaker. And quite often I hear a song these days and I can hear the verse, I can River pre-chorus, and like here comes the chorus. I'm going, what's that like? One, I don't get the chorus, or I can't hear some of the words. And sometimes the last two or three or four words in the chorus, which is the payoff, you know, I'm going down there because of da da da, that's the payoff. I go, I miss those last words. What's going on? One, the vocals aren't loud enough, so you miss the words, and also the words aren't clear enough. So it's a really important. Chuck Berry was really good at that. Like, as I was moved, beaten over the hill, I saw Maybelline and the Coupe de Ville, Cadillac rolling on the open road, nothing outrun my V8. Ford. Yeah, nothing outrun my V8 Ford. They're just really words, and that comes to a speaker. So my

0: albums. You've had songs that really stand out well, and of course, it resonates with the listener, and so you do it very well.
1: Well, sorry, but that, the after fourth album, I don't know what I'd do without you, but I sure would like to find out. That's a good line. But it comes out like, in a perfect world, every person in a band wants to be successful and have their song to be successful. So I purposely write those songs to give myself and the band the best opportunity at paying a bloody bill off, getting sort of, just getting a bit more money in the bank to buy another microphone, something like that. So, so it's just important to get good words,
0: It is, and you bring a bit of humour into the blues, not always typical of the blues, and I like that. I listen to one of your songs and it gives me a little chuckle, and stuff like that. You sort of bring the brightness of life into a blues song.
1: All right, Ross, I've got one here for you. The new one I've written is going to be on the next album, the next album.
0: Yep.
1: So not this one. I'm got a few songs already lined up for next year. Okay, here's the title. Why Did God Make Sunday Morning So Close to Saturday Night? That's a beauty.
0: That's a beauty. That's going to give a lot of people a chuckle as well. Yeah,
1: exactly. So that's all. Then you just give yourself a bit of a chance to get the songs out there. Yeah.
0: Well, I think that's what's made everyone from the first Mississippi Shakedown album to your seventh album, the latest album in my collection, is such an entertaining listen. And I really like your approach to songwriting. But look, I think we should go to another song now from this wonderful new album. The Cost of Living Is Killing Me is the album, folks. And the song is If You Leave Me Here Tomorrow, coming up after this message, folks.
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0: There you just heard the Atlantics with Bombora. That comes from their Flight of the Surf Guitar album. And of course, when Peter Hood, the drummer and co-composer of that song, was not well, Jeff Cripps, our guest tonight, filled in as the drummer for the Atlantics. And before that, we had Mississippi Shakedown with A Hard Man Is Good to Find. And that's from their latest The Cost of Living Is Killing Me album. Now, Jeff Cripps, I remember going to the Sydney Blues and Roots Festival some years ago, seeing Mississippi Shakedown, and, well, the room was packed, the people were jiving, and you guys were really ripping it out. And I went and saw the Atlantics launching an album, and there Peter Hood was not well. He was still alive. He'd passed away. But there you were up on drums playing, well, we just had in that bracket the Atlantics and Bombora, and of course you filled in for Peter Hood in the Atlantics. So over the time, what have been some of the highlight performances for you through the early days right to the present?
1: Well, you just told the truth. That's it. That's the highlight. Now, I do remember that one at the Blues Festival, because we first started that gig, and there's about like eight people on going on. But all of a sudden we started playing, and like it was an hour gig, I think, and after about sort of a quarter of an hour it started to fill up. Like, and that was, I think, that was a four-piece Mississippi Shakedown. We had Wayne Lefty on guitar and harmonica, mandolin, and he's a fabulous singer. So that was probably the best of the four-piece gigs we ever did. We were well rehearsed, and we played a few gigs beforehand, so we were real rehearsed, and that was a really good gig. Yeah. And the one with the Atlantics was great, such a privilege. With when Martin Cilia joined the Atlantics, they used to do a lot of recording at A Sharp, and then Martin would take the tapes home and do the mixing, like whatever. So I knew the guys sort of pretty well, they spent a lot of time in the studio, so it was good. And Peter's an absolute gentleman. And so when it came to finding us or someone to replace Peter just for the tour or something like that, perhaps they were. That pick mix was a logical sort of choice, and that was great. I'd always liked Bombora, who doesn't? And I was always able to play that sort of tom-tom thing. So all I had to do was just play it a bit better. It was pretty frightening to be in front of Peter Hood playing Bombora. It's like being in front of Ginger Baker when I play, Sunshine You Love or something, because he's a guy. But that was a great thing. I think I was in R55 for some time, and I did a gig at the Entertainment Centre in Sydney with the Chuck Berry and the Platters and Bo Diddley, and that was a big gig for us. I played with Cold Joy for some time, playing with a living legend was fantastic. I played with JPY and got that I got that down really well. I played with Mark Hunter in the Mark Hunter band. Yep. That was interesting. And there was one thing, we were playing at the Atlantics. We were playing at the Basement in Sydney, and the Break, which was basically Midnight Oil without Peter Garrett, was the support band, because they loved the Atlantic as well. In case, so the drummer in the Midnight Oil, Rob Hurst. Okay, so Rob Hurst said, "Oh, Jeff, can you fill in? Like, if I'm not back, like, I've got to do something. To fill in, do a sound check, for me, what if I'm away?" And I go, "Okay." So I end up, three songs of Midnight Oil.
0: Yes. Yeah. Oh, look, actually, I had Jim Magini on my show for the Break albums, and of course, it was Midnight Oil minus their lead singer, who'd become a politician at that time, and to have them as your support band, that's something else.
1: When I did doing the sound check with them, at the end of the first song, I said to them, sorry guys, sorry about the volume. I guess you're not used to playing with a loud drummer. And then looked around just for a couple of seconds, and I sort of got it. But the other great gigs, like Mississippi Shakedown did the Threadbow Blues Festival, the Golden Blues Festival, Blues and Roosted Festival at Windsor. The other thing also, actually winning Blues Producer of the Year, I think three or four times from the Golden Blues Festival. So that was a big thrill. That's my little nook that I've got here at home. I still hang that around to impress the very few people that come into my house. So it's all good,
0: Wonderful. Well, you've had a wonderful life in music, and from recording to performing to songwriting and creating a great music, and you've entertained a lot of people. I didn't see you with Old 55 or that, but I did see you drumming with the Atlantics, and how exciting was that gig as well. But I think we should go to another track from the brand new Mississippi Shakedown album, The Cost of Living Is Killing Me. That's the album we're featuring tonight, folks, and this song is In One Ear, coming up after this message.
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0: There you just heard The Radiators, another Sydney band who have been featured on the show before with their big hit Summer Holiday, and that was from their Radiology album. But Mark Lucas, the drummer of The Radiators, when I was interviewing him on the show a few years back, he was saying that his drumming teacher was in fact Jeff Cripps, who we've been talking to tonight. And we opened that bracket with Mississippi Shakedown with a song simply called The Shakedown. And that was from one of the previous albums, The Songs John West Rejected. Now, Jeff Cripps, look, it's wonderful to speak to a veteran of the music industry yourself and somebody who's been a part of so much of it, from a recording engineer, record producer, a studio owner, a musician, and not only on drums, but you play ripping slide blues guitar and things like that, and a prolific songwriter. So what are the future plans for you in, say, the coming year?
1: Not to die.
0: Yes, that's all of us.
1: That's right. So nothing, okay. So I'm still, the cost of living is killing me. That's the seventh album. So now I'm basically, because you always got to be half an album ahead of yourself. So basically I've got about four good songs, like classic. So what you got to realise, Ross, when you're a songwriter, you don't write one good song after the other. Like normally, if I write three songs, one's absolute crap. The second one just sort of stalls the third of the way through, or half an hour or something. And then hopefully the third one is good. So when you've got, like we do 10 song albums, that means I've got to write 30 songs, yes, to get down to the 10 and probably even more. But basically I've got sort of four good ones that I reckon are going to be fine for the next album. So I'm basically almost half ready for the next one. So that's good. And just keep down. We've been lucky enough to be headhunted for the, what's it called?
0: Mitchell Creek Festival. Yes. That's a very popular festival. Yes.
1: Yeah. So, you know, then they actually headhunted us. They go, okay, we want you there. When I got the email, I figured I've just sent out, 1,000 emails, see who answers. So I said to Blake, oh, look, just logistics and costs and airfares and blah, blah, blah. So he goes, oh, no, we want you guys specifically. Like, and okay, right. So they're paying us airfare and cars. Like, and this is all because, as we mentioned before in the other pieces talking, that, you know, we've got the visibility, like online with the $100,000 videos, and also, 90,000 a month streaming. So people are starting to see it. So hopefully that's the future, Ross, that people are going, we'll be on and up. But Vincent Laneway sort of says to me that the numbers are going, they're not sort of Taylor Swift, but they're going increasing each month to month to month. And so that's a long haul, mate. So we've just got to keep writing, and we've got a gigs here in Cairns, and we've got a motor show, and about next month or something we've got this motor show that is incredibly noisy cars.
0: Yes.
1: So it's a great gig because they never tell us we're too loud, because the cars are about six times louder than what we are. So we can play as loud as we like. So that's a good thing. So a few things. So money is just the recording, getting the songs out there with Laneway and Spotify, like in YouTube with the videos, and just onward and upward, and hopefully we get more of this sort of gigs at the Mitchell Creek, which is, that's a real privilege. I couldn't believe it. They rang up and actually wasn't going to send us broke to do the festival, because we're just a little band from Cairns, but just going all good for us. So it's a privilege.
0: Well, that's excellent, Jeff. Well, and it's well deserved too.
1: And
0: it just shows the power of social media and platforms in raising the profile, and of course that wonderful YouTube clip. Do check it out, folks. And of course your lovely Bandcamp page as well. And what's great with your Bandcamp page is not only is there information about your current album, you've also got information about your back catalogue, and I really like that, because I cherish the collection I have of Mississippi Shakedown there, and you've made that available for other people as well.
1: I've always liked that about you, Ross. You've got such good taste in music.
0: I do, especially when it comes to your bands, Jeff.
1: Boy. Slapping each other on the back, that score, Ross.
0: Yeah, no, look, you've always been entertaining, Jeff, and even to talk you're a wonderful guest on the show, and I really like featuring your music. And we're going to go to another track now from the brand new album, The Cost of Living is Killing Me, and this song is Time to Kill, coming up after this message.
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0: There we had Mississippi Shakedown, We're Gonna Have a Party, and that comes from an album that they simply called Fifth. Yes, it was their fifth album. And we opened that set with Mississippi Shakedown and their version of A Hard Day's Night, and that was from their previous album titled Mississippi Shakedown Queensland.
1: Jeff Cripps, it's always wonderful to catch up with you and to, have a chat both on air and off air, but I really want to thank you for always making available your music to me for the radio and also making the time available. You have a very busy schedule since you've moved from Sydney and sold your recording studio and moved to Cairns. Well, you didn't slow down. You're still a busy guy, and I really appreciate you being available for this interview, Jeff.
2: That's okay, man. Like, that's good. I appreciate you giving me your time as well and expertise. Also, it's pretty good up here. I work at the jail. Once a week, I go to the jail every Tuesday, and with the inmates up there, they've got a little sort of music room there, and we've got a little recorder. So I actually record the songs from the guys in the jail like each Tuesday, and that's a privilege, and also, but it's never a dull day at the jail. Ross, I can tell you that.
1: No, well,
2: it's good. Like,
0: yeah, you reach out to the community is great. I used to know with A Sharp Studio that you would not only record many of the working and touring performers and that I'd have on my show or you'd see on television, but you used to reach out to school groups to record and new emerging artists, new emerging singer-songwriters as well. You've always had that community focus as well, Jeff.
2: Well, yeah, the small business, Ross, like, and you probably know this too, like, you just got to have all your fingers and all sorts of pies. You've just got to do it. You've got to get in the schools and you just, whatever's required, like if you're a judge or something, you've got to sponsor this, sponsor that. You just got to do it. That's why after 25 years I was empty. But while doing it, it's also all hands on deck. You just got to do everything you can. But, you know, but also, so do you, like, the fact that you yourself and also the other blues presenters in Australia and also around the world, I think, played a lot in America, and also Brazil is our second biggest area. But it's also the community radio that sort of, that helps bands like us, that are sort of not big bands, but like not necessarily signed bands. So if it wasn't for you guys, Our stuff wouldn't get out there as well. So it's important for the grassroots to have people like yourself and blues presenters all around the world to help us get our music out there. It's satisfying as well, you know?
0: Yeah, look, it's wonderful to be a part of. I'm just one of a national network of Blues and Roots programs that contribute to the Australian Blues and Roots charts, our monthly playlist. But there's over 400 community radio stations in Australia, and one thing we have in common is we like supporting our local artists and playing artists like Mississippi Shakedown on the radio. And, well, do people listen? A survey I saw a few years back said over 50% of Australians listen to community radio in any month. So there's people out there who like, well, interesting music and interesting genres not covered by major media. So, Jeff, I want to thank you. It's always an honour and a privilege to feature your music and to chat to you. But I think we should go to another song from this wonderful new album from Mississippi Shakedown. The Cost of Living is Killing Me is the album. Well, why not the song Time to Kill, coming up after this message, folks.
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3: Hi, this is Peter Couples. You might remember me from Stylus or the Peter Couples Band. I'm coming to you on the Australian Spectrum with Ross Fear.

0: That was the Mississippi Shakedown with Bad News Travels Fast. And that comes from their album, I Don't Know What I Would Do, that they released in 2011. And we opened that set with Mississippi Shakedown, One Pay at a Time. And that comes from their previous Mississippi Shakedown album. And we're going to go to another track now from Mississippi Shakedown. The song is Down in the Alley, and that also comes from their previous album.
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Well, I want to thank you for listening to our Mississippi Shakedown special tonight, where we've been showcasing their brand new album, The Cost of Living is Killing Me. Do check out the YouTube clip for that. It's quite entertaining, and of course, you can hear it on all the streaming platforms and Bandcamp as well. And, well, it was just great catching up with Jeff Cripps again. 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So thanks for your interest in the music of Mississippi Shakedown and your support of this program.

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7: And welcome to the Australian Blues Roots Showcase. Tonight we have a variety of artists. We have some people who are well established on the Australian Blues Roots scene, performing, touring, and also we have some emerging songwriters. So it's going to be a very interesting playlist tonight. So do sit back and do enjoy some great music from all Australian artists.
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0: Well, there you just heard Ross Ward's Express, Let It Burn, and that was from his most recent album, Mayfair Street Blues. He released in 2025, and before that we had Blue Persuasion with Sleeping on the Sidewalk, and that's from their latest EP, Watch Your Selfie. And we opened the bracket with Haystack Mountain Hermits, and that was Shady Grove. Now, that bracket, they're all artists from Queensland, in fact, and Blues Persuasion. Robin, one of the members of the band, is also the president of the Blues Society for Southeast Queensland. And we're going to go to another track now from a guy who relentlessly tours and is currently still touring, Gwyn Ashton. And this is his latest single, Stop the Chop.
1: 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My mate, Ross Fear. 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

0: had some ladies in blues in this bracket, Kate Lush and Dave Hole, with the song Jackson from her Threadbow Blues album. And of course, Kate Lush has been very prominent, certainly on the Sydney blues scene and the blues festival scene. And another popular artist performing around town and on the festival scene is Liza Rollback with Unraveling, the title track of her previous album. And we opened that bracket with Kim Girdlestone, and the song was When You Fall, and that's from her Freedom and Enterprise album. And we're going to go to another lady from the Australian blues scene, Sally King and the Repeat Offenders with Crazy About You, and that's from their latest album, Unfinished Business.
1: Hi, this is Anthony. This is Brett. And this is Jack. We are 63 Deluxe, and you're listening to the Australian Blues and Roots Showcase.

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2: Hi, good people. This is Shane Pacey from the Bondi Cigars, the four-day riders, Pacey King and Dolly, and the Shane Pacey Trio. You have the good taste to be listening to Alive 90.5 with Ross here.

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0: And there you just heard Bruce Inwood, singer-songwriter from the Central West region, and the song is A Business Mouse. And before that, we had Ellie Mail from the Central Coast with Simple Things, and we opened that set with Jamaica Scream, a group from Perth, Western Australia, and the song was Mad For You. And we're going to go to a track from a group in the Illawarra region, Dark Cloud, and the song is Blend 11.
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2: I'm Mark Dransfield. A second Australian missing following the Nepal floods has been located safe. Nelson Scott reports from Kathmandu.
3: An Australian missing following the devastating floods along the Nepal-China border has been found alive. The individual's identity is not known at this point, but DFAT has confirmed the person is in Tibet and has spoken with their family. The news brings the number of unaccounted for Australians down from 43 to 42. The individual is now the second Aussie to be safely located, following 26-year-old hiker Cara Severino. One Australian is believed to have died in the flood so far. Nelson Scott, Kathmandu.
2: 54 Australians have been recognised in this year's Bravery Honours list. Two bravery medals have been awarded, as well as 22 commendations for brave conduct and six group bravery citations. One of those being honoured is Todd Sellers, who raced to try and save those on board a seaplane which crashed into the New South Wales Hawkesbury River in 2017. He says he did all he could to try to prevent the tragic outcome.
4: Just heard it coming down the river there, and it kind of opened up into a bay. And you know, we live at an airport and always watch planes and stuff, and I'm like, this thing doesn't sound right. And then looked out, and she was upside down, nosediving into the water pretty much.
2: A major funding boost is on the way for a WA project to develop an early warning system against drone attacks. Sarah Patterson reports.
5: A $190,000 grant has been provided through the Defence and Research Training Program to UX Machines and the University of Western Australia. Local researchers are looking at how low-cost optical sensor networks can detect and track drones. The project aims to reduce the threats that potential aerial attacks pose to Australian Defence Force personnel, critical assets and infrastructure. Sarah Patterson, Air News.
2: Air health news, and Australian men are more reluctant to see a doctor than women. That same research says Australian men need to pay more attention to their hearing. More from Michael Lynch.
6: Latest data shows that only 50% of men surveyed said they had their hearing checked regularly. The researchers found that about a third believe impaired hearing is just something you have to live with as you get older. But audiologist Mark Vandenberg says that's just not the case.
7: People often found it quite an uncomfortable subject to talk about. So to speak up about their hearing and let people have those kind of occasionally uncomfortable conversations about hearing loss and some of the difficulties they might be facing.
2: Overseas now, and US Army Secretary Dan Driscoll has quit his post at the Pentagon. His resignation is said to be the outcome of disagreements with his boss, Secretary of Defence Pete Hegseth, related to the war in Iran. And house prices have fallen across the country for a fifth month in a row. Cotality data shows national home values fell by 0.9% in August. The downturn's widespread, with four capital cities now falling by more than 1%. Finally, to the Australian share market, the All Ords has closed down 10 points at 92.60. One Australian dollar is buying 71.64 US cents. This is Air National News. First to AFL, and Fremantle are likely to make a number of changes for Thursday night's qualifying final against Hawthorn. Dane Mepham reports.
8: Coach Justin Longmuir has confirmed the news. Big man Mason Cox will hold his spot in the ruck ahead of Sean Darcy. The Dockers are likely to welcome back four players, with Sam Switkowski, Heath Chapman and Jai Amos all to come back after they were rested against the Blues in round 24. Murphy Reid is also expected to return for his first match since round 22, when he suffered a groin injury. Brennan Cox is racing the clock to be fit for their next game, as he did solo run-throughs in the rehab group at training. Dame Mepham, Coburn.
2: League guru Phil Gould has cast doubt on speculation Nathan Cleary will join the PNG Chiefs. Gus has told Nine's 100% Footy he believes the champion halfback will stick with the Panthers.
9: I would find it extraordinary if he left the Panthers. I just don't see that happening personally. PNG, well, unless people know more than I don't see that where he would like to finish his career.
2: And Australian cricket selectors have lost patience with embattled top-order batter Marnus Labuschagne. He's been dropped for the ODI series in Africa. Labuschagne's now sweating on whether he'll also be dumped for the Test series against South Africa next month. Pat Cummins and Mitch Stark will skip the Zimbabwe one-dayers and will link up with the squad in Durban. Australian Independent Radio News.
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2: I'm Mark Dransfield. Another Australian has been located following the flood disaster along the Nepal-China border. Foreign Affairs has been in contact with the Australian who's on the Tibet side. The person's receiving support from consular officials and has spoken with family members. Our reporter on the ground in Kathmandu, Nelson Scott, says it's a ray of positive news.
3: They're unable to provide details about the identity of the individual at this point. That brings the number of unaccounted Australians down to 42 from 43, and of course follows last week's news about hiker Cara Severino, who was safely located on the weekend.
2: China says Taiwan should not have been given any special status at this year's Pacific Islands Forum in Palau. The independent state is attending the annual gathering along with a business delegation. The moves angered Beijing, while a number of Pacific countries have pulled out of this year's summit. China's envoy, Chan Bo, says there will be consequences for Taiwan's inclusion, but wouldn't elaborate what they are.
4: We certainly have serious concern. Taiwan is not a dialogue partner for the forum. So we have serious concern. We have made our position very clear.
2: Our Prime Minister is attending the forum but says it's up to the Pacific to decide what role Taiwan will play. The union representing retail workers is welcoming proposed New South Wales laws to combat customer violence. Legislation would see shoppers who assault or intimidate staff banned from entering stores. SDA New South Wales Secretary Bernie Smith says the change can't come soon enough.
5: The level of abuse and violence in retail continues to be at unacceptable levels, and we need our members to feel safe in the workplace. We welcome the decision of the government to legislate workplace protection orders. These have been effective in other states where we've seen reductions of up to 90% of violent activity.
2: More than 80% of Victorians living in bushfire-prone areas say they'd wait until flames threaten their local area before evacuating. Survey results show that despite knowing leaving early is the best option, most would still fail to evacuate before the risk was too high. The Country Fire Authority's Jason Heffernan says it is worrying.
6: And another really sort of concerning statistic is 1 in 10, now granted it's a small number, people now are saying, oh, look, we want to stay and defend. And every person I've spoken to personally that have gone through this, who have made that choice, always says to me, I wish I'd never.
2: Overseas now, and ex-gang leader Dwayne Davis has been found guilty of the murder of Tupac Shakur 30 years to the month after the rapper was killed in a drive-by shooting in Las Vegas. Jurors deliberated for less than 3 hours before revealing their verdict.
7: Count one, murder with use of a deadly weapon. Guilty of first-degree murder with use of a deadly weapon. Ladies and gentlemen of the jury, is this your verdict as read? So say you one, so say you all.
8: Yes.
9: Yes.
8: Yes.
2: Air medical news, and a lack of protein could be behind midlife weight gain, with thousands of Australian women falling short of their daily nutritional targets. The nation's science agency is urging women aged 40 to 55 to boost their intake of protein to protect muscle mass and manage appetite during menopause. This is Air National News. First to AFL, and Fremantle are likely to make a number of changes for Thursday night's qualifying final against Hawthorn. Dane Mepham reports.
10: Coach Justin Longmuir has confirmed the news. Big man Mason Cox will hold his spot in the ruck ahead of Sean Darcy. The Dockers are likely to welcome back four players, with Sam Switkowski, Heath Chapman and Jai Amos all to come back after they were rested against the Blues in round 24. Murphy Reid is also expected to return for his first match since round 22, when he suffered a groin injury. Brendan Cox is racing the clock to be fit for their next game, as he did solo run-throughs in the rehab group at training. Dame Mepham, Coburn.
2: League guru Phil Gould has cast doubt on speculation Nathan Cleary will join the PNG Chiefs. Gus has told Nine's 100% Footy he believes the champion halfback will stick with the Panthers.
11: I would find it extraordinary if he left the Panthers. I just don't see that happening, personally. PNG, well, unless people know more than I don't see that where he would like to finish his career.
2: And Australian cricket selectors have lost patience with embattled top-order batter Marnus Labuschagne. He's been dropped for the ODI series in Africa. Labuschagne's now sweating on whether he'll also be dumped for the Test series against South Africa next month. Pat Cummins and Mitch Stark will skip the Zimbabwe one-dayers and will link up with the squad in Durban. Australian Independent Radio News.

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2: I'm Mark Dransfield. A second Australian missing following the Nepal floods has been located safe. Nelson Scott reports from Kathmandu.
3: An Australian missing following the devastating floods along the Nepal-China border has been found alive. The individual's identity is not known at this point, but DFAT has confirmed the person is in Tibet and has spoken with their family. The news brings the number of unaccounted for Australians down from 43 to 42. The individual is now the second Aussie to be safely located, following 26-year-old hiker Cara Severino. One Australian is believed to have died in the flood so far. Nelson Scott, Kathmandu.
2: 54 Australians have been recognised in this year's Bravery Honours list. Two bravery medals have been awarded, as well as 22 commendations for brave conduct and six group bravery citations. One of those being honoured is Todd Sellers, who raced to try and save those on board a seaplane which crashed into the New South Wales Hawkesbury River in 2017. He says he did all he could to try to prevent the tragic outcome.
4: Just heard it coming down the river there, and it kind of opened up into a bay, and you know, we live at an airport and always watch planes and stuff, and I'm like, this thing doesn't sound right. And then looked out and she was upside down, nosediving into the water pretty much.
2: A major funding boost is on the way for a WA project to develop an early warning system against drone attacks. Sarah Patterson reports.
5: A $190,000 grant has been provided through the Defence and Research Training Program to UX Machines and the University of Western Australia. Local researchers are looking at how low-cost optical sensor networks can detect and track drones. The project aims to reduce the threats that potential aerial attacks pose to Australian Defence Force personnel, critical assets and infrastructure. Sarah Patterson, Air News.
2: Air health news, and Australian men are more reluctant to see a doctor than women. That same research says Australian men need to pay more attention to their hearing. More from Michael Lynch.
6: Latest data shows that only 50% of men surveyed said they had their hearing checked regularly. The researchers found that about a third believe impaired hearing is just something you have to live with as you get older. But audiologist Mark Vandenberg says that's just not the case.
7: People often found it quite an uncomfortable subject to talk about. So to speak up about their hearing and let people have those kind of occasionally uncomfortable conversations about hearing loss and some of the difficulties they might be facing.
2: Overseas now, and US Army Secretary Dan Driscoll has quit his post at the Pentagon. His resignation is said to be the outcome of disagreements with his boss, Secretary of Defence Pete Hegseth, related to the war in Iran. And house prices have fallen across the country for a fifth month in a row. Cotality data shows national home values fell by 0.9% in August. The downturn's widespread, with four capital cities now falling by more than 1%. Finally, to the Australian share market, the All Ords has closed down 10 points at 92.60. One Australian dollar is buying 71.64 US cents. This is AIR National News. First to AFL, and Fremantle are likely to make a number of changes for Thursday night's qualifying final against Hawthorn. Dane Mepham reports.
8: Coach Justin Longmuir has confirmed the news. Big man Mason Cox will hold his spot in the ruck ahead of Sean Darcy. The Dockers are likely to welcome back four players, with Sam Switkowski, Heath Chapman and Jai Amos all to come back after they were rested against the Blues in round 24. Murphy Reid is also expected to return for his first match since round 22, when he suffered a groin injury. Brendan Cox is racing the clock to be fit for their next game, as he did solo run-throughs in the rehab group at training. Dame Effem, Coburn.
2: League guru Phil Gould has cast doubt on speculation Nathan Cleary will join the PNG Chiefs. Gus has told Nine's 100% Footy he believes the champion halfback will stick with the Panthers.
9: I would find it extraordinary if he left the Panthers. I just don't see that happening, personally. PNG, well, unless people know more than I don't see that where he would like to finish his career.
2: And Australian cricket selectors have lost patience with embattled top-order batter Marnus Labuschagne. He's been dropped for the ODI series in Africa. Labuschagne's now sweating on whether he'll also be dumped for the Test series against South Africa next month. Pat Cummins and Mitch Stark will skip the Zimbabwe one-dayers and will link up with the squad in Durban. Australian Independent Radio News.

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2: I'm Mark Dransfield. Another Australian has been located following the flood disaster along the Nepal-China border. Foreign Affairs has been in contact with the Australian who's on the Tibet side. The person's receiving support from consular officials and has spoken with family members. Our reporter on the ground in Kathmandu, Nelson Scott, says it's a ray of positive news.
3: They're unable to provide details about the identity of the individual at this point. That brings the number of unaccounted Australians down to 42 from 43, and of course follows last week's news about hiker Kara Severino, who was safely located on the weekend.
2: China says Taiwan should not have been given any special status at this year's Pacific Islands Forum in Palau. The independent state is attending the annual gathering along with a business delegation. The moves angered Beijing, while a number of Pacific countries have pulled out of this year's summit. China's envoy, Chan Bo, says there will be consequences for Taiwan's inclusion, but wouldn't elaborate what they are.
4: We certainly have serious concern. Taiwan is not a dialogue partner for the forum. So we have serious concern. We have made our position very clear.
2: Our Prime Minister is attending the forum but says it's up to the Pacific to decide what role Taiwan will play. The union representing retail workers is welcoming proposed New South Wales laws to combat customer violence. Legislation would see shoppers who assault or intimidate staff banned from entering stores. SDA New South Wales Secretary Bernie Smith says the change can't come soon enough.
5: The level of abuse and violence in retail continues to be at unacceptable levels, and we need our members to feel safe in the workplace. We welcome the decision of the government to legislate workplace protection orders. These have been effective in other states where we've seen reductions of up to 90% of violent activity.
2: More than 80% of Victorians living in bushfire-prone areas say they'd wait until flames threaten their local area before evacuating. Survey results show that despite knowing leaving early is the best option, most would still fail to evacuate before the risk was too high. The Country Fire Authority's Jason Heffernan says it is worrying.
6: And another really sort of concerning statistic is 1 in 10, now granted it's a small number, people now saying, oh, look, we want to stay and defend. And every person I've spoken to personally that have gone through this, who have made that choice, always says to me, I wish I'd never.
2: Overseas now, and ex-gang leader Dwayne Davis has been found guilty of the murder of Tupac Shakur 30 years to the month after the rapper was killed in a drive-by shooting in Las Vegas. Jurors deliberated for less than 3 hours before revealing their verdict.
7: Count one, murder with use of a deadly weapon. Guilty of first-degree murder with use of a deadly weapon. Ladies and gentlemen of the jury, is this your verdict as read? So say you one, so say you all.
8: Yes.
2: Air medical news, and a lack of protein could be behind midlife weight gain, with thousands of Australian women falling short of their daily nutritional targets. The nation's science agency is urging women aged 40 to 55 to boost their intake of protein to protect muscle mass and manage appetite during menopause. This is Air National News. First to AFL, and Fremantle are likely to make a number of changes for Thursday night's qualifying final against Hawthorn. Dane Mepham reports.
9: Coach Justin Longmuir has confirmed the news. Big man Mason Cox will hold his spot in the ruck ahead of Sean Darcy. The Dockers are likely to welcome back four players, with Sam Switkowski, Heath Chapman and Jai Amos all to come back after they were rested against the Blues in round 24. Murphy Reid is also expected to return for his first match since round 22, when he suffered a groin injury. Brendan Cox is racing the clock to be fit for their next game, as he did solo run-throughs in the rehab group at training day. Mepham, Coburn.
2: League guru Phil Gould has cast doubt on speculation Nathan Cleary will join the PNG Chiefs. Gus has told Nine's 100% Footy he believes the champion halfback will stick with the Panthers.
10: I would find it extraordinary if he left the Panthers. I just don't see that happening, personally. PNG, well, unless people know more than I don't see that where he would like to finish his career.
2: And Australian cricket selectors have lost patience with embattled top-order batter Marnus Labuschagne. He's been dropped for the ODI series in Africa. Labuschagne's now sweating on whether he'll also be dumped for the Test series against South Africa next month. Pat Cummins and Mitch Stark will skip the Zimbabwe one-dayers and will link up with the squad in Durban. Australian Independent Radio News.

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2: I'm Mark Drance for Order. Second Australian missing following the Nepal floods has been located safe. Nelson Scott reports from Kathmandu.
3: An Australian missing following the devastating floods along the Nepal-China border has been found alive. The individual's identity is not known at this point, but DFAT has confirmed the person is in Tibet and has spoken with their family. The news brings the number of unaccounted for Australians down from 43 to 42. The individual is now the second Aussie to be safely located, following 26-year-old hiker Cara Severino. One Australian is believed to have died in the flood so far. Nelson Scott, Kathmandu.
2: 54 Australians have been recognised in this year's Bravery Honours list. Two bravery medals have been awarded, as well as 22 commendations for brave conduct and six group bravery citations. One of those being honoured is Todd Sellers, who raced to try and save those on board a seaplane which crashed into the New South Wales Hawkesbury River in 2017. He says he did all he could to try to prevent the tragic outcome.
4: Just heard it coming down the river there, and it kind of opened up into a bay, and you know, we live at an airport and always watch planes and stuff, and I'm like, this thing doesn't sound right. And then looked out and she was upside down, nosediving into the water pretty much.
2: A major funding boost is on the way for a WA project to develop an early warning system against drone attacks. Sarah Patterson reports.
5: A $190,000 grant has been provided through the Defence and Research Training Program to UX Machines and the University of Western Australia. Local researchers are looking at how low-cost optical sensor networks can detect and track drones. The project aims to reduce the threats that potential aerial attacks pose to Australian Defence Force personnel, critical assets and infrastructure. Sarah Patterson, Air News.
2: Air health news, and Australian men are more reluctant to see a doctor than women. That same research says Australian men need to pay more attention to their hearing. More from Michael Lynch.
6: Latest data shows that only 50% of men surveyed said they had their hearing checked regularly. The researchers found that about a third believe impaired hearing is just something you have to live with as you get older. But audiologist Mark Vandenberg says that's just not the case.
7: People often found it quite an uncomfortable subject to talk about. So to speak up about their hearing and let people have those kind of occasionally uncomfortable conversations about hearing loss and some of the difficulties they might be facing.
2: Overseas now, and US Army Secretary Dan Driscoll has quit his post at the Pentagon. His resignation is said to be the outcome of disagreements with his boss, Secretary of Defence Pete Hegseth, related to the war in Iran. And house prices have fallen across the country for a fifth month in a row. Cotality data shows national home values fell by 0.9% in August. The downturn's widespread, with four capital cities now falling by more than 1%. Finally, to the Australian share market, the All Ords has closed down 10 points at 92.60. One Australian dollar is buying 71.64 US cents. This is AIR National News. First to AFL, and Fremantle are likely to make a number of changes for Thursday night's qualifying final against Hawthorn. Dane Meffham reports.
8: Coach Justin Longmuir has confirmed the news. Big man Mason Cox will hold his spot in the ruck ahead of Sean Darcy. The Dockers are likely to welcome back four players, with Sam Switkowski, Heath Chapman and Jai Amos all to come back after they were rested against the Blues in round 24. Murphy Reid is also expected to return for his first match since round 22, when he suffered a groin injury. Brennan Cox is racing the clock to be fit for their next game, as he did solo run-throughs in the rehab group at training. Dame FM, Coburn.
2: League guru Phil Gould has cast doubt on speculation Nathan Cleary will join the PNG Chiefs. Gus has told Nine's 100% Footy he believes the champion halfback will stick with the Panthers.
9: I would find it extraordinary if he left the Panthers. I just don't see that happening, personally. PNG, well, unless people know more than I don't see that where he would like to finish his career.
2: And Australian cricket selectors have lost patience with embattled top-order batter Marnus Labuschagne. He's been dropped for the ODI series in Africa. Labuschagne's now sweating on whether he'll also be dumped for the Test series against South Africa next month. Pat Cummins and Mitch Stark will skip the Zimbabwe one-dayers and will link up with the squad in Durban. Australian Independent Radio News.

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0: Our reporter on the ground in Kathmandu, Nelson Scott, says it's a ray of positive news.
1: They're unable to provide details about the identity of the individual at this point. That brings the number of unaccounted Australians down to 42 from 43, and of course follows last week's news about hiker Cara Severino, who was safely located on the weekend.
0: China says Taiwan should not have been given any special status at this year's Pacific Islands Forum in Palau. The independent state is attending the annual gathering along with a business delegation. The moves angered Beijing, while a number of Pacific countries have pulled out of this year's summit. China's envoy, Chan Bo, says there will be consequences for Taiwan's inclusion, but wouldn't elaborate what they are.
2: We certainly have serious concern. Taiwan is not a dialogue partner for the forum.
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0: I'm Mark Dransfield. Another Australian has been located following the flood disaster along the Nepal-China border. Foreign Affairs has been in contact with the Australian who's on the Tibet side. The person's receiving support from consular officials and has spoken with family members. Our reporter on the ground in Kathmandu, Nelson Scott, says it's a ray of positive news.
1: They're unable to provide details about the identity of the individual at this point. That brings the number of unaccounted Australians down to 42 from 43, and of course follows last week's news about hiker Cara Severino, who was safely located on the weekend.
0: China says Taiwan should not have been given any special status at this year's Pacific Islands Forum in Palau. The independent state is attending the annual gathering along with a business delegation. The moves angered Beijing, while a number of Pacific countries have pulled out of this year's summit. China's envoy, Chan Bo, says there will be consequences for Taiwan's inclusion, but wouldn't elaborate what they are.
2: We certainly have serious concern. Taiwan is not a dialogue partner for the forum. So we have serious concern. We have made our position very clear.
0: Our Prime Minister is attending the forum but says it's up to the Pacific to decide what role Taiwan will play. The union representing retail workers is welcoming proposed New South Wales laws to combat customer violence. Legislation would see shoppers who assault or intimidate staff banned from entering stores. SDA New South Wales Secretary Bernie Smith says the change can't come soon enough.
5: The level of abuse and violence in retail continues to be at unacceptable levels, and we need our members to feel safe in the workplace. We welcome the decision of the government to legislate workplace protection orders. These have been effective in other states where we've seen reductions of up to 90% of violent activity.
0: More than 80% of Victorians living in bushfire-prone areas say they'd wait until flames threaten their local area before evacuating. Survey results show that despite knowing leaving early is the best option, most would still fail to evacuate before the risk was too high. The Country Fire Authority's Jason Heffernan says it is worrying.
6: And another really sort of concerning statistic is 1 in 10, now granted it's a small number, people now are saying, oh, look, we want to stay and defend. And every person I've spoken to personally that have gone through this, who have made that choice, always says to me, I wish I'd never.
0: Overseas now, and ex-gang leader Dwayne Davis has been found guilty of the murder of Tupac Shakur 30 years to the month after the rapper was killed in a drive-by shooting in Las Vegas. Jurors deliberated for less than 3 hours before revealing their verdict.
7: Count one, murder with use of a deadly weapon. Guilty of first-degree murder with use of a deadly weapon. Ladies and gentlemen of the jury, is this your verdict as read? So say you one, so say you all.
8: Yes.
9: Yes.
8: Yes.
0: Air medical news, and a lack of protein could be behind midlife weight gain, with thousands of Australian women falling short of their daily nutritional targets. The nation's science agency is urging women aged 40 to 55 to boost their intake of protein to protect muscle mass and manage appetite during menopause. This is Air National News. First to AFL, and Fremantle are likely to make a number of changes for Thursday night's qualifying final against Hawthorn. Dane Mepham reports.
10: Coach Justin Longmuir has confirmed the news. Big man Mason Cox will hold his spot in the ruck ahead of Sean Darcy. The Dockers are likely to welcome back four players, with Sam Switkowski, Heath Chapman and Jai Amos all to come back after they were rested against the Blues in round 24. Murphy Reid is also expected to return for his first match since round 22, when he suffered a groin injury. Brennan Cox is racing the clock to be fit for their next game as he did solo run-throughs in the rehab group at training day. Mepham, Coburn.
0: League guru Phil Gould has cast doubt on speculation Nathan Cleary will join the PNG Chiefs. Gus has told Nine's 100% footy he believes the champion halfback will stick with the Panthers.
8: I would find it extraordinary if he left the Panthers. I just don't see that happening personally. PNG, well, unless people know more than I don't see that where he would like to finish his career.
0: And Australian cricket selectors have lost patience with embattled top-order batter Marnus Labuschagne. He's been dropped for the ODI series in Africa. Labuschagne's now sweating on whether he'll also be dumped for the Test series against South Africa next month. Pat Cummins and Mitch Stark will skip the Zimbabwe one-dayers and will link up with the squad in Durban. Australian Independent Radio News.

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2: I'm Mark Dransfield. Another Australian has been located following the flood disaster along the Nepal-China border. Foreign Affairs has been in contact with the Australian who's on the Tibet side. The person's receiving support from consular officials and has spoken with family members.

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2: Good morning, I'm Lee Harrison. A second Australian has been found safe after being reported missing in the Nepal floods, but for privacy reasons is not being identified. The person was found on the Tibetan side of the border and has made contact with their family. The individual is being assisted by consular officials. Assistant Foreign Minister Matt Thistlethwaite says it brings the number of missing Australians down to 42.
3: And the conditions facing those search and recovery teams are extremely challenging. So we're thinking of the family and friends of those who are still missing, and now our DFAT officials are working around the clock with the Nepalese authorities to try and locate them.
2: The Commonwealth Bank says the decline in property values is happening faster and is larger than expected. The nation's biggest lender predicts the biggest falls will be in Sydney and Melbourne. All major banks are reporting a reduction in the number of people applying for mortgages as higher interest rates and tax changes start to bite. Investigations continue to find those responsible for a fatal shooting in Sydney southwest. As Dusty Fitzpatrick reports, police are investigating whether it was a case of mistaken identity.
4: A man in his 20s was shot dead during a home invasion in Glen Alpine. Police have been told his attackers fled before they arrived on the scene. Officers are looking into a social media post, which appears to suggest the victim may not have been the intended target of the shooting. Acting Superintendent Gretchen Atkins says the man who was killed isn't known to police for any serious offences.
2: A jury has found a 17-year-old boy guilty of murdering a teenager he stabbed at a Melbourne shopping centre in 2024. The boy, who was 15 at the time, pleaded not guilty on the basis he didn't intend to kill or seriously hurt Oscar Hamilton. He'll be sentenced at a later date. A family friend spoke of their relief outside court.
5: Today, justice has been served. We are deeply relieved by the jury's guilty verdict, which holds the defendant accountable for the sudden and devastating loss of our beloved Oscar. While this verdict brings a sense of legal closure, it doesn't lessen the profound grief and the emptiness we carry every day.
2: In other news, WA's coral reefs have been hit by their worst coral bleaching on record following a period of extreme ocean temperatures across the country.

0: WA Today reports 2,000 kilometres of the state's coastline has been damaged or destroyed, including up to three-quarters of Ningaloo Reef. And a shortage of protein could be driving midlife weight gain for thousands of Australian women, according to new research. Analysis from the nation's science agency shows women aged 40 to 55 are falling 35 grams short of their optimal daily target during menopause. This is AIR National News. Lions co-captain Hugh McCluggage is expected to play in this weekend's qualifying final against Sydney at the SCG. The two-time Premiership midfielder hasn't played since round 18 after sustaining a calf injury. Fellow co-captain Harris Andrews is confident McCluggage will play.
1: He's our best player, to be honest with you, I think. He's been such a solid contributor for so many years. He had a bit of an interrupted year, obviously, this year with injury and his body letting him down. But as a teammate, I've seen the work he's put in, particularly over the last couple of weeks, to get himself right, and couldn't be more confident that, you know, he's going to come in and make a real impact.
0: The Sharks are desperately looking to turn their form around in their last match before the NRL finals. They'll take on the Storm on Saturday night, having lost three of their past four games. Skipper Cam McGuinness insists they still have the quality to challenge for the Premiership.
2: The pressure's there, you all know it. It's about, yeah, making sure the boys believe in what we've done all year, what we've done for 5 years, really.
0: And fast bowling trio Pat Cummins, Josh Hazlewood and Mitchell Starc have all been named in Australia's one-day squad for the tours of Zimbabwe and South Africa. Struggling batsman Marnus Labuschagne has been dropped. Australian Independent Radio News.
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0: Good morning, I'm Lee Harrison. A second Australian has been found safe after being reported missing in the Nepal floods, but for privacy reasons is not being identified. The person was found on the Tibetan side of the border and has made contact with their family. The individual is being assisted by consular officials. Assistant Foreign Minister Matt Thistlethwaite says it brings the number of missing Australians down to 42.
6: And the conditions facing those search and recovery teams are extremely challenging. We're thinking of the family and friends of those who are still missing, and now our DFAT officials are working around the clock with the Nepalese authorities to try and locate them.
0: The Commonwealth Bank says the decline in property values is happening faster and is larger than expected. The nation's biggest lender predicts the biggest falls will be in Sydney and Melbourne. All major banks are reporting a reduction in the number of people applying for mortgages as higher interest rates and tax changes start to bite. Investigations continue to find those responsible for a fatal shooting in Sydney's southwest. As Dusty Fitzpatrick reports, police are investigating whether it was a case of mistaken identity.
7: A man in his 20s was shot dead during a home invasion in Glen Alpine. Police have been told his attackers fled before they arrived on the scene. Officers are looking into a social media post, which appears to suggest the victim may not have been the intended target of the shooting. Acting Superintendent Gretchen Atkins says the man who was killed isn't known to police for any serious offences.
0: A jury has found a 17-year-old boy guilty of murdering a teenager he stabbed at a Melbourne shopping centre in 2024. The boy, who was 15 at the time, pleaded not guilty on the basis he didn't intend to kill or seriously hurt Oscar Hamilton. He'll be sentenced at a later date. A family friend spoke of their relief outside court.
8: Today, justice has been served. We are deeply relieved by the jury's guilty verdict, which holds the defendant accountable for the sudden and devastating loss of our beloved Oscar. While this verdict brings a sense of legal closure, it doesn't lessen the profound grief and the emptiness we carry every day.
0: In other news, WA's coral reefs have been hit by their worst coral bleaching on record following a period of extreme ocean temperatures across the country. WA Today reports 2,000 kilometres of the state's coastline has been damaged or destroyed, including up to three-quarters of Ningaloo Reef. And a shortage of protein could be driving midlife weight gain for thousands of Australian women, according to new research. Analysis from the nation's science agency shows women aged 40 to 55 are falling 35 grams short of their optimal daily target during menopause. This year's Air National News. Lions co-captain Hugh McCluggage is expected to play in this weekend's qualifying final against Sydney at the SCG. The two-time Premiership midfielder hasn't played since round 18 after sustaining a calf injury. Fellow co-captain Harris Andrews is confident McCluggage will play.
1: He's our best player, to be honest with you, I think. He's been such a solid contributor for so many years. He had a bit of an interrupted year, obviously, this year with injury and his body letting him down. But as a teammate, I've seen the work he's put in, particularly over the last couple of weeks, to get himself right, and couldn't be more confident that, you know, he's going to come in and make a real impact.
0: The Sharks are desperately looking to turn their form around in their last match before the NRL finals. They'll take on the Storm on Saturday night, having lost three of their past four games. Skipper Cam McGuinness insists they still have the quality to challenge for the Premiership.
2: The pressure's there, you all know it. It's about, yeah, making sure the boys believe in what we've done all year, what we've done for 5 years, really.
0: And fast bowling trio Pat Cummins, Josh Hazlewood and Mitchell Starc have all been named in Australia's one-day squad for the tours of Zimbabwe and South Africa. Struggling batsman Marnus Labuschagne has been dropped. Australian Independent Radio News.

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0: There are tens of thousands of children admitted to hospital for long-term stays every year. Sometimes their little bodies, which are attached to drips and lines, can get tangled in their clothes. Super T takes that anxiety away. It's a medical garment given free of charge, and it's disguised as a superhero t-shirt, which opens under the arms for thermometer access and has press studs evenly spaced to bypass tubes and lines. This children's charity has partnered with Disney for some Marvel editions, and it's got some special star power backing, with Thor actor Chris Hemsworth worth lending his support.
1: When I put on my suit, my costume and the Avengers, it makes me feel like I can take on anything. 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We love you.
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But she feels safe now in this bar on Fairfax. And from the stage I can tell that she can't let go and she can't relax.

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1: Good morning, I'm Lee Harrison. A second Australian missing in the Nepal flood disaster has been found safe on the Tibet side of the border. More Australian aid will arrive in Nepal today as part of a federal government package. The relief will help address the frequent power outages and waterborne diseases triggered by the devastating floods. On the ground in Nepal, locals are responding in force with donations of food, clothing and medicine. A Kathmandu aid worker says the crisis has united the Nepali people.
2: Every time something like this occurs, all the Nepalese unite, regardless of the positions, regardless of the situations, you know. The ones who can help, they help in any sort of way they can. They unite every time.
1: The United States has launched large-scale strikes on Iran for the first time since July as the military situation in the Middle East escalates. U.S. Central Command has accused the Islamic Revolutionary Guard of attempted attacks on commercial shipping in the Strait of Hormuz. Political analyst in Tehran, Hossein El-Brahimi, has told Al Jazeera all eyes are now on how Iran will respond.
3: As mentioned, that if United States will attack south parts of Iran, Iran will retaliate 10 times more or faster.
1: The U.S. president says if the Iranian military retaliates, the U.S. will just hit them even harder. A landmark report warns Australian reefs face their most severe mass bleaching event on record amid warmer than usual ocean temperatures. Around 2,000 kilometres of WA's reef has been destroyed or damaged, including three-quarters of Ningaloo Reef. Australian Institute of Marine Sciences James Gilmore says small increases in temperature can be devastating.
4: If temperatures are, say, 2 degrees above, or last year we saw up to 4 degrees above, then the corals essentially cork. If we see those 2 degrees or so over several weeks, then they often die.
1: New research has uncovered the key differences in bowel cancer diagnosed in young adults compared to patients over 50. The Flinders University study found younger patients are more likely to be women, have left-sided tumours and carry specific genetic mutations. Professor Savio Barreto says the findings highlight the need for tailored treatments.
5: There are so many options today. You know, should we offer them surgery? Should we offer them chemotherapy? Should we offer them immunotherapy? When should we offer them which therapy? So it was trying to understand whether we could derive a signal from the noise in terms of how best to help our patients.
1: And ousted British Prime Minister Sir Keir Starmer has quit Parliament. Since he resigned as Prime Minister in July, there was speculation over whether Sir Keir would stay on as an MP. He's announced he'll stand down to focus on a role in international affairs. This is Air National News. The Rabbitohs bid for a home NRL final goes on the line in Friday night's clash with arch rivals the Roosters. Souths need to win to jump back into sixth place above Newcastle, who have the bye. Centre Jack Whiten says it's a huge incentive.
6: We're looking at trying to get a home final, as you said, and I think that's very important. We've got a pretty good strike rate at home, and to start off a finals campaign there would be great, especially for our fans.
1: Geelong star Max Holmes is closing in on a remarkable return from ankle injury just 6 weeks ago. Cats coach Chris Scott isn't ruling him out ahead of Friday's elimination final against the Blues.
7: I think he's at a stage where we say, yeah, he could play, but there's just a lot more to consider in that decision-making. You know, it's an elimination game, thinking about short, medium, long-term and trying to balance all that along with performance.
1: Meanwhile, the Lions say Hugh McCluggage has proved his fitness and is available for selection ahead of Saturday's qualifying final against the Swans. The co-captain has missed the last three rounds with a calf strain. And Ben Stokes is heading back to the Big Bash, signing with the Adelaide Strikers for 2026-27. Australian Independent Radio News.

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1: Good morning, I'm Lee Harrison. More Australian aid will arrive in Nepal today as concerns grow for 42 missing Australians caught up in catastrophic floods. Nelson Scott reports from Kathmandu.
2: A devastating mudslide along the Nepal-Tibet border has crippled the region's power grid while raising the risk of waterborne diseases. An Australian Air Force jet will arrive here today, carrying sanitation kits and solar lights at the request of local authorities. The federal government says it's gravely concerned for the 42 Australians still missing, as damaged infrastructure continues to hamper rescue efforts. Only two Aussies have been located safe and well so far. The family of Australian pilgrim Michael Keats believe he's died in the flooding, but this hasn't been confirmed by DFAT. Nelson Scott, Kathmandu.
1: Five Sydney Swans players have begun appointing different lawyers as Victorian police detectives plan to travel back to Sydney to question them over an alleged sexual assault. Swans coach Dean Cox says there's still no plans on when the five players will return to the club.
3: Yeah, there's no time frame of when they will return. We'll keep talking about it each day and assess the situation from there.
1: The United States has launched its first large-scale strikes on Iran in more than a month, citing attempted attacks on shipping in the Strait of Hormuz. The Islamic Revolutionary Guard has vowed to retaliate tenfold as the conflict threatens to escalate again following weeks of relative peace. Former US Marine Dan Grazier has told Al Jazeera he'd be surprised if the rumours of an extended bombing campaign as the main American strategy are true.
4: More than a century now of military history where air power has been used by itself to try to win wars, and that just doesn't work. It hasn't.
1: Ousted British Prime Minister Sir Keir Starmer has quit Parliament. Since he resigned as Prime Minister in July, there was speculation over whether Sir Keir would stay on as an MP. He's announced he'll stand down to focus on a role in international affairs. And a crocodile has been given a royal name to mark a major milestone at Australia Zoo. The Crocodile Research Project team are celebrating the tagging of their 300th saltwater crocodile on the Steve Irwin Wildlife Reserve. Conservationist Robert Irwin says the 3.8 metre salty has been affectionately named Prince William.
5: In gratitude and recognition for the incredible conservation work from His Royal Highness the Prince of Wales, we wanted to name this extremely special modern day dinosaur, this amazing animal, after His Royal Highness. So meet Prince William.
1: And Aussie actress Naomi Watts will receive a Lifetime Achievement Award at the San Sebastian International Film Festival in Spain later this month. This is Air National News. Tennis, and four more Aussies are on court on day three at Flushing Meadows. Airsport's Paul Walsh reports.
6: World number six Alex de Minaur will open his account at the US Tennis Open when he takes on Andrea Guerra-Era from Italy for a place in the second round. Joining de Minaur in round one action will be Dane Sweeney, Tristan Schoolkate and Daria Kasatkina, with Thanasi Kokkinakis a last-minute withdrawal due to an ankle sprain he suffered recently in Cincinnati. Taylor Fritz, Madison Keys and

0: Elena Rybakina have all advanced in straight sets. However, the fifth seed Flavio Cabolli needed five sets to overcome Francesco Comisana from Argentina. Night session will see the first appearance of the US Open favourite Coco Gauff and the men's number one seed Alexander Zverev. Paul Walsh for Air Sport.
1: Adelaide Crows chief executive Tim Silvers has come to the defence of coach Matthew Nix following reports he's coaching for his career on Saturday night against the Western Bulldogs.
2: Matty Nix has been a great coach for our footy club, builds great relationships, is a good communicator, created a great culture, and he's leading us into his second successful finals campaign.
1: And in the NRL, the Roosters and Sharks have decided to rest plenty of players in the last round to freshen up before the finals next week. The Panthers and Warriors have stuck with strong teams as they duke it out for the minor premiership. Australian Independent Radio News.
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1: Good morning, I'm Lee Harrison. More Australian aid will arrive in Nepal today as concerns grow for 42 missing Australians caught up in catastrophic floods. Nelson Scott reports from Kathmandu.
5: A devastating mudslide along the Nepal-Tibet border has crippled the region's power grid while raising the risk of waterborne diseases. An Australian Air Force jet will arrive here today carrying sanitation kits and solar lights at the request of local authorities. The federal government says it's gravely concerned for the 42 Australians still missing, as damaged infrastructure continues to hamper rescue efforts. Only two Aussies have been located safe and well so far. The family of Australian pilgrim Michael Keats believe he's died in the flooding, but this hasn't been confirmed by DFAT. Nelson Scott, Kathmandu.
1: Five Sydney Swans players have begun appointing different lawyers as Victorian police detectives plan to travel back to Sydney to question them over an alleged sexual assault. Swans coach Dean Cox says there's still no plans on when the five players will return to the club.
6: Yeah, there's no time frame of when they will return. We'll keep talking about it each day and assess the situation from there.
1: The United States has launched its first large-scale strikes on Iran in more than a month, citing attempted attacks on shipping in the Strait of Hormuz. The Islamic Revolutionary Guard has vowed to retaliate tenfold as the conflict threatens to escalate again following weeks of relative peace. Former US Marine Dan Grazier has told Al Jazeera he'd be surprised if the rumours of an extended bombing campaign as the main American strategy are true.
7: More than a century now of military history where air power has been used by itself to try to win wars, and that just doesn't work. It hasn't.
1: Ousted British Prime Minister Sir Keir Starmer has quit Parliament. Since he resigned as Prime Minister in July, there was speculation over whether Sir Keir would stay on as an MP. He's announced he'll stand down to focus on a role in international affairs. And a crocodile has been given a royal name to mark a major milestone at Australia Zoo. The Crocodile Research Project team are celebrating the tagging of their 300th saltwater crocodile on the Steve Irwin Wildlife Reserve. Conservationist Robert Irwin says the 3.8 metre salty has been affectionately named Prince William.
8: In gratitude and recognition for the incredible conservation work from His Royal Highness the Prince of Wales, we wanted to name this extremely special modern day dinosaur, this amazing animal, after His Royal Highness. So meet Prince William.
1: And Aussie actress Naomi Watts will receive a Lifetime Achievement Award at the San Sebastian International Film Festival in Spain later this month. This is Air National News. Tennis and four more Aussies are on court on day three at Flushing Meadows. Air Sport's Paul Walsh reports.
0: World number six Alex de Minaur will open his account at the US Tennis Open when he takes on Andrea Guerra-Era from Italy for a place in the second round. Joining de Minaur in round one action will be Dane Sweeney, Tristan Schoolkate and Daria Kasatkina, with Thanasi Kokkinakis a last-minute withdrawal due to an ankle sprain he suffered recently in Cincinnati. Taylor Fritz, Madison Keys and Elena Rybakina have all advanced in straight sets. However, the fifth seed Flavio Caboli needed five sets to overcome Francesco Comesana from Argentina. Night session will see the first appearance of the US Open favourite Coco Gauff and the men's number one seed Alexander Zverev. Paul Walsh for Air Sport.
1: Adelaide Crows chief executive Tim Silvers has come to the defence of coach Matthew Nix following reports he's coaching for his career on Saturday night against the Western Bulldogs.
2: Matty Nix has been a great coach for our footy club, builds great relationships, is a good communicator, created a great culture, and he's leading us into his second successful finals campaign.
1: And in the NRL, the Roosters and Sharks have decided to rest plenty of players in the last round to freshen up before the finals next week. The Panthers and Warriors have stuck with strong teams as they duke it out for the minor premiership. Australian Independent Radio News.

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2: Good morning, I'm Lee Harrison. Five Australians who hadn't been heard from since the flooding disaster in Nepal and Tibet have now been accounted for. The number of missing has been revised down to 38 after contact was made with two Australians in the area and three others outside the affected regions. Reporter Nelson Scott is in Kathmandu and says there are growing concerns for those yet to be contacted.
3: Over the weekend, Assistant Foreign Minister Matt Thistlethwaite was doing a lot of the media engagement for the government. And the language he was using was, we're hopeful we'll find many of the missing Australians alive. That's changed to grave concern recently. The government's saying as every day passes, we have to be realistic.
2: The price of crude oil has surged about 5%, sitting at about $90 a barrel in the wake of renewed military action in the Middle East. U.S. Central Command has announced the first major strikes in weeks, accusing Iran of attempting attacks in the Strait of Hormuz. Iranian officials are vowing to retaliate tenfold. Former U.S. Marine Dan Grazier has told Al Jazeera an extended campaign of missile attacks is not sustainable for either country.
4: The best course of action for both sides is to just lay down our arms and get back to the negotiating table and come up with an agreement that both sides can live with.
2: The Sydney Swans say they're no closer to knowing when the five players banned after the Melbourne hotel scandal will return to the club. Members from the Victorian Sexual Crime Squad are reportedly planning to fly to Sydney to interview Chad Warner, Isaac Heaney, Nick Blakey, Riley Bice and James Jordan. Coach Dean Cox says he's still in dialogue with the players, but has stressed they haven't discussed the ongoing investigation.
5: I think things are changing by the hour and the day. It's been about how we best

0: manage our football team at the minute and make sure that we can focus as solely as heavily as we possibly can on this weekend's game, whilst also supporting those players whilst they aren't at the club.
1: The Nationals leader has suggested young boys need more male role models in the real world as part of efforts to tackle misogyny and extreme views online. Advocates are calling on the federal government to take its proposed duty of care reforms further to make social media platforms algorithm-free in a bid to stop young people being exposed to the so-called manosphere. Matt Canavan says we also need to look at why some young men are being attracted to this type of content.
2: It is terrible, it is toxic, but the reason, a big reason for that in my view, is they're sick and tired of getting lectures about how bad men are at school. And so they go to other places. They're sick and tired of the feminisation of our curriculum and the lack of direction and leadership that they're given.
1: And former British Prime Minister Keir Starmer will resign as an MP less than 2 months after leaving the UK's top job. The move will trigger a by-election in his North London seat. Mr Starmer says it's time to turn his focus to international affairs. This is Air National News. Lions co-captain Hugh McCluggage is expected to play in this weekend's qualifying final against Sydney at the SCG. The two-time Premiership midfielder hasn't played since round 18 after sustaining a calf injury. Fellow co-captain Harris Andrews is confident McCluggage will play.
3: He's our best player, to be honest with you, I think. He's been such a solid contributor for so many years. He had a bit of an interrupted year, obviously, this year with injury and his body letting him down. But as a teammate, I've seen the work he's put in, particularly over the last couple of weeks, to get himself right, and couldn't be more confident that, you know, he's going to come in and make a real impact.
1: The Sharks are desperately looking to turn their form around in their last match before the NRL finals. They'll take on the Storm on Saturday night, having lost three of their past four games. Skipper Cam McGuinness insists they still have the quality to challenge for the Premiership.
4: The pressure's there, you all know it. It's about, yeah, making sure the boys believe in what we've done all year, what we've done for 5 years, really.
1: And fast bowling trio Pat Cummins, Josh Hazlewood and Mitchell Starc have all been named in Australia's one-day squad for the tours of Zimbabwe and South Africa. Struggling batsman Marnus Labuschagne has been dropped. Australian Independent Radio News.

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2: Hello there, I'm Sean Bindley. Five Australians have now been confirmed safe after the Nepal-Tibet flooding disaster. The number of unaccounted for Aussies in the region has now been revised down to 38. Millions of dollars worth of Australian aid will arrive in Nepal in the coming hours to help with the recovery efforts. This worker from a local non-profit group says getting the relief to affected areas is proving difficult.
3: Places which are across the river, all the bridges are gone. So it's very hard for us to send them the relief materials. So we're just collecting here right now, and we know that it's accessible. To reach those guys, we send out all the donations.
2: The US military has launched a fresh wave of airstrikes on Iranian targets near the Strait of Hormuz, with Iranian media reporting explosions at multiple coastal and port sites. The US president says the strikes were in response to Iranian missile attacks on a US base in Jordan and an attempt to lay sea mines in the strait. Iran's Revolutionary Guard has